I'm DJ Vincent, and you are listening to WCDB Albany. The song that you just heard was Impression Sunrise by Nebula Migo. Impression Sunrise is also the name of one of the most famous Claude Monet paintings. It's sort of referred to as the Impressionist painting, something that sort of represents the whole era, like all of the techniques, all of the different things that were common among artists within that movement. And that sort of brings us into our theme for today, which is fully leaning into the Impressionist and Impressionism era. All of these songs have some sort of reference or connection to art history in that time. So there's going to be a lot of talking today. I'm going to yap a lot about all of these songs. That was obviously one based off of the Claude Monet painting. The next one we have named after an artist, Mary Cassatt, who I will talk about in just 1 minute. Here is Mary Cassatt by Virginia Trance.

That was Mary Cassatt by Virginia Trance. Funnily enough, the album that this song is in is called Vincent's Playlist. No other direct references that I could find to Impressionism in that album, but I thought it was pretty cool. Mary Cassatt is an American Impressionist artist. She was born in, I believe, 1844, so a little bit later on. She was known mainly for her depictions of mothers and their children and sort of like capturing that intimate bond between them in like domestic settings. She was also a friend of Edgar Degas, which is pretty cool. And she's referred to as one of the three great ladies of Impressionism, the other two being Brackmond and Morisot. The next two songs we have are Looking for You and Woulda, Coulda, Shoulda by the band Akudio Sheep from their album Pointillism. I'm going to talk a little bit about Pointillism after the songs. That's sort of the only connection for these two, but I thought they fit well with the set and definitely matched the sort of still life vibe. And here is Looking for You.

0: 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That's an American dream we all deserve. But in 50% of U.S. states, you could legally be denied housing if you are LGBTQ+. 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
1: You probably already know this, but pointillism is a kind of impressionist painting where you create an image with tiny, distinct colored dots. So close up, it might look like very obvious that it's made up of a bunch of single pieces of paint, but from afar, it can look like a very cool depiction, a very interesting depiction of whatever the artist is trying to convey. I think it's a very, literal take on, impressionism. I could nerd about that for forever, but we won't go that far. The next couple songs are all, of course, Vincent Van Gogh themed, as per being DJ Vincent on The Still Life. First up is going to be a song by Zoe Van Gogh. We don't have that kind of bread from their album, The Cage Was Unlocked All Along. I've played one Zoe Van Gogh song from that album before last semester and one other one. I think I'm going to keep on playing Zoe Van Gogh because they fit the vibe so well and they're so cool. And I love saying that name, Zoe Van Gogh. I think that's all I had to say on pointillism. Oh, another fun fact. Just thought of this. Pointillism was originally a insult that critics used to describe pointillism and what it was, and then pointillist painters adopted that and it became what everybody called it. And now I don't think anybody would think of pointillism as a sort of insult. So I think that's pretty cool. Yeah, first up, We Don't Have That Kind of Bread by Zoe Van Gogh.

0: Mukesh Bhano.
1: That was Vincent van Gogh by OK Donka Shoes. Before that was Loving Vincent by Swasen. And of course, We Don't Have That Kind of Bread by Zoe van Gogh. Loving Vincent is cool because it also shares a name with an animated movie about the life of Vincent van Gogh that is animated entirely by oil paintings, hand-done oil paintings, frame by frame, to make this movie, which is super cool. From what I remember, there is a lot of fiction in the movie, but it is about the life of Vincent van Gogh. It's a great movie. It's a great movie, and it's absolutely beautiful because oil paintings, duh. And OK Donka Shoes, but their song Vincent van Gogh typically would mark a Vincent van Gogh, it's time for a Vincent van Gogh quote for my set, and that's exactly what I'm going to do. But before I get there, I'm going to shout out a No Fun Troy event that's happening on September 19th. Doors are going to open at 7 p.m., I think. Yeah. No Fun presents the No Fun presents the Regal Selects for an album release party with special guests, and this is going to feature a WCDB DJ alum. I speak one word of, was it Dutch? And I can't speak English. Doors open at 7, September 19th. Tickets you can buy in advance or at the door. More information about that you can find at www.nofuntroy.com. So that's our event for today. The quote that I have, I wanted to include something that sort of said a word towards the beginning of the year, beginning of the semester. So I picked the quote that I also wrote on my calendar for the month of August. And it goes something like this. This is to his brother, Theo. Vincent writes, "Through working hard, old chap, I hope to make something good one day. I haven't gotten it yet, but I'm hunting it and fighting for it. I want something serious, something fresh, something with soul in it. Onward, onward." Which, I love every Vincent van Gogh quote, but especially one that shows his sort of determination towards the things that he loves. And I think that captures it pretty perfectly. I think it's a good quote for the start of the semester. The next song is going to be On Plain Air by Patio, and that has a lot of art history to it, but I'm going to let the song play first and tell you about it in a minute. This is On Plain Air by Patio.

The song you just heard was Easel by Neptune's Core, and that plays into En Plein Air by Patio because of some pretty cool art history that I'm going to explain right now. En Plein Air is essentially the practice of painting outside. It was something that started before Impressionism, but has since continued to be and gotten even more popular, and now on social media, you still see people with their little... with their tiny little canvases and painting exactly what's in front of them and having to change what they're painting as the day goes on because of light and wind and weather and all this different stuff. Super cool. I'm sure you've seen one of those videos before. but that wasn't possible until the invention of portable paint cans and portable easels, which is something that, like, I think it's one of those, like, modern day things you sort of take for advantage or take for granted, I guess. It's not something that you immediately think about. Like, before those little acrylic paint tubes, like, people had to be mixing their own paints with whatever materials they had on hand. So something to think about. Monet, Renoir, Sisley, and Bazzi met studying En Plein Air. And of course, Monet, Renoir, Sisley went on to become these very popular impressionist artists. Which ties into our last two songs for the day, Monet by The Lucky Effect and Sisley by Inekum, which I'm just going to talk a little bit about each of those artists after both of those songs. I hope that you liked all of the art history today. There's still a little bit more to come. I'm trying to think if there's anything else to say on these last two, and I don't think so. Feel free to call in. I think we have time for an extra song tonight. If not, I'll just yep art history until the end. So here's Monet by The Lucky Effect.

0: Here at WCDB, we have live DJs on the air. This means you can call our phone number anytime to talk, 518-442-4242. Whether you want to say how much you like the songs, or do this. Again, our number is 518-442-4242. Our DJs would love to hear from you.
1: Would love to hear from you, except don't do that, I'll cry. the screaming, I mean, definitely call in and recommend a song. The last one we have is going to be Cece by Inacum, but before that, Claude Monet, as stated before, is the impressionist artist behind one of the most iconic paintings of the era, Impression Sunrise. And beyond that, he is known mainly for his lily pad paintings. He has this one very recognizable, well, he has many recognizable paintings of a bridge going over a pond with lily pads that is like seen all over the place, and there is a lot of art history to be said in relation to those paintings. I could talk about Japanese, but I know for a fact I'm going to save that for another set later on in the year. So I'm not going to yap too much about that. And I would like to get to the last song and sort of explain a little bit about that artist. So here is Cece.

I'm not sure, other than title, how that song relates to the artist Alfred Ceasley, but I think I would have to look into the translation of the Korean lyrics for that one, but definitely going to do that when I get home, because now I didn't think about it before, but now I can't stop thinking about it. The fun fact that I have for this guy, he's also an impressionist painter who did almost entirely landscapes. Like, that was just sort of his thing. Probably having to do with his roots on plein air painting. One of his paintings, though, The Lane of Poplars at Moray, was stolen 3 separate times from the Musée des Beaux-Arts in Nice, Paris. Nice, France. Which, like, I feel like 3 times one painting? Seriously? I wonder now if there's, like, super, like, high security around that specific painting. Like, I wonder, like, why that one did it get stolen 3 separate times. The last occurrence of it being stolen was also scarily close to my, like, my birthday, which I thought was kind of funny. But yeah, that's about all that I had on that guy. I think this is the end of the show tonight. I hope that you liked or at least learned something from all of my yapping. Definitely going to keep up the Van Gogh quotes, Van Gogh in art history facts in my future sets. I'm trying to get more comfortable with talking on air, to just have something for you to listen to in between songs. But yeah, I liked a lot of the songs in this set. I'll definitely play them again in the future. But I think that's all from DJ Vincent. There's another DJ at 10 p.m., so watch out for that. Have a great night. Thank you very much.

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7: Good evening. You're listening to WCDB Albany. I'm your host, DJ Dirty Water Hot Dog. And tonight, we will be talking about a city called Birmingham. Now, you may be thinking to yourself, which Birmingham? Because there's two. There's one in England and there's one in Alabama. We will be playing songs from both. Up first, however, we've got Birmingham, Alabama, the stuff from Birmingham, Alabama was really hit or miss. But when it hit, it was somewhat hit or miss, but when it hit, it hit, and that's what you're hearing tonight. Starting off, we have Don't Need Your Help from No Cure. With others, Heaven Sent from Confusion's Prince, and See Right Through from Bootprint. I hope you all enjoy.

Alrighty, everyone. That last song you heard was Pride from Apprehend. I really feel like you get a lot of... When you look into, like, a scene in a smaller city like Birmingham, not smaller compared to Albany, obviously, you get, like... Let me check if... I'm going to check if it's smaller, but when you look into a smaller scene like that in Birmingham, you get a lot of the really, like... You get a lot of the really raw stuff. There's not, right? You find, look, those hidden rough gems that, like, might not be as good on first listen, but, like, you give it another shot and it just clicks and it's raw and it's weird and it's not exactly conventional, but it works. And I feel like, especially with, I feel like the best example of that was Bootprint, where, like, I listened to their EP, to their demo, sorry, the first time through, and, like, this is all right. This is a bit... This is underproduced. It's all right. And then I listen to it again, and like, oh, this is great. This is all intentional, right? So, yeah. I'd like, real quick, like to shout out an event going on tomorrow, Friday, February the 27th, with Low Measure, Odebo, Resin, Lady Ruby... A name I cannot read on the poster. And another name I cannot read, but that I think is Sean. Doors at 7. Music. 8 p.m. punk time. Again, at the Rat Den. Tomorrow. I'll be there. It'll be a fun show. Speaking of raw and weird and unpolished, these next few songs are actually really, really, are actually death metal, and they're really good. Or death, more death metal, I guess. Closer to that. We've got Lamb of Falsehood from Writhing Shadows, Dissonus Corporeum from Ecto Void, and Sleeper Hold from The Crimson Mask. And at least in, like, the Birmingham, Alabama portion of this set, these three were my favorite to listen to, just because, like, I wasn't expecting, again, these to be really good, and as good and as polished, and as, this is music I will be putting on in the future in the gym. I hope you guys enjoyed half as much as I did.

0: Hi, this is Ozzy Osbourne. For many years, you know, I've had a drink problem and I'm trying to battle that problem every single day. But one thing I don't do, I don't drive my car when I'm drinking. I get someone to drive me. Do not drink and drive. It's the stupidest thing. If you drink, just don't drive. Not only are you going to hurt yourself, you may hurt some other person, and you wouldn't want that on your conscience, would you?
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2: All right, everyone, you just heard a message from the Prince of Darkness himself. Rest in peace, Ozzy Osbourne. You know what time? You know what that means? It's time we took our hop, skip, and a jump across the pond from Birmingham, Alabama, to Birmingham, England. All right, Ozzy is probably the most famous Birminghamer who does not play worldwide, who does not play soccer. Because they do have a pretty good soccer team. Fun fact, actually, Everton, the Birmingham soccer team, had like a limited, had several limited edition Ozzy Osbourne t-shirts, because they're his favorite team. And so yeah, up next from Birmingham, England, we've got Electric Funeral from Black Sabbath, one of my favorite songs off that album. That boom, besides Paranoid and Iron Man, a lot of people, I don't know. Yeah, I really like it. When Goodbyes Ring Like Gunshots from Cauldron, Caught Up to You with the number 2 from the band Ordeal, and A Tomorrow That Never Comes from Khalif Conrad, which I hope I'm pronouncing that right. I probably am. All right, I hope you all enjoy.

0: What is up, Albany? Up next, we've got Purgatory from Upraised, Arms Race 2 from Mantlet, Kill This Nightmare from Final Form, and Black Hole Horizon from Disengagement. I've really been enjoying this set. This set was really fun to put together, just because, like, I get to research two scenes a little bit and grab all the best stuff from each of them, instead of one big scene where, like, sometimes there's a couple of songs where, like, I'm not 100% on them, but, like, is what I found and is good enough. I hope you all enjoy, because I sure know I did.
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5: 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Enjoy!

Hello, Capital District. You are listening to WCDB Albany. I'm DJ Less Than Three, and this if you're just joining now, you're listening to my first set of fall semester. I'm very, very excited to get this going. If you just tuned in and you didn't hear me, Blue and DJ Gabe talking, this is one of four shows that are going to be happening that are breaking down all the music I listened to over the summer. The first song that I just played, 40 Hour Suit by Train Breaks Down, off their self-titled EP. It's quite good. I like it quite a bit. If you like post-hardcore and you like that kind of emo vibe mixed with Midwest emo and just all that good stuff, then you should check them out. But, yeah, that's all I got to say at the moment. I'm going to play a quick PSA, as I normally do. I mean, normally I play that first, but whatever. I'm still getting back into the swing of things. So we're going to start off with my classic. Every single time I play a PSA, I play this one specifically. Unfortunately, I can't find it at the moment. Hold on. All right, yeah. You're about to hear the Smokey the Bear Decades PSA. I hope you enjoy that. And then you're going to hear a song by In Loving Memory. Bye-bye.

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0: Hello once again, Capital District. You are listening to WCDB Albany. I'm DJ Lesson 3. And the song you just heard, I can't really say the name of, but perfectly F-worded is what we'll say the name of, by Love Lost But Not Forgotten. In fact, you heard another Love Lost But Not Forgotten song earlier in the set. Just going to go over all the insane songs I just played. First song after I played PSA was There's So Much to Say by In Loving Memory. Then I played Christ, My Leg Is Sore by Combat Wounded Veteran. Rock and Roll Phoenix by Moreru. Supine by Love Lost But Not Forgotten, the band I just mentioned you just heard. Alpine Graveyard by Geronimo Stilton, all one word. Then I played The Anticipation Is Killing Me by Me and Him Call It Us. Then I played Sometimes She Tasted Like Burnt Plastic Smells by The Sawtooth Grin. And as I mentioned previously, you heard the song perfectly F-worded by Love Lost But Not Forgotten. Because I listened to both of their album. They might maybe have another one. I don't know. Whatever. I listened to two of them over in May, which seems like so long ago, but also seems like just yesterday. But I adore both of the albums I heard. Their self-titled is a masterpiece of emo violence. It's one of the best emo violence albums I've ever heard. And their second album, their sophomore, Upon the Right, I Saw a New Misery, is an incredible mix of emo violence, metalcore, sass, and all that good stuff. But if the past bit of this set has been too much for you, well, that's unfortunate, but we're going to slow it down a little bit. I mean, not really slow down, but we're going to get a little bit calmer. We're not going to be with dissonant guitars. We're going to go and play a little bit of the band Snot. They're a little bit of hardcore, but mostly new metal. They're well revered in the new metal scene, which is not very common for new metal music. But I think they're quite good. Rest in peace. Genuinely, it's really sad that, like, I feel like they would have been a lot bigger of a band if Lynn Strait didn't pass away so young. But that's beside the point. We're going to play their self-titled track called Snot by Snot. But before we do that, I'm going to shout out a local event going on September 6th. It's Academic Excellence over at Son of Egg in the parking lot. It's going to start at 4 p.m. It's going to end at some time. It has quite a few bands playing that day, and there's going to be venting from quite a few people, and one of those organizations is going to be our very own WCDB Albany. So if you want to pop out to see us, I'd recommend it. But the bands involved are going to be, goodness, there's a lot of people on this bill. We got Curb Kisser, Catabasis, All Day Special, Pollen, Low Measure, Yawn Mower, and Intrinsic Spin. That's going to be again on September 6th over at the Son of Egg. Now we're going to continue off with Snot by Snot. I hope you enjoy.
1: 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Tell the people what you feel.
2: Fuck the record and fuck the people.

Hello once again, Capital District. You are listening to WCDB Albany. I'm DJ Lesson 3. The song you just heard was Virus Vibrance by Vane FM. This is where the rest of the set is going to get a little bit more crazy again. But I'll go over the songs that I played since I last spoke. I played Snot by Snot. I then played Two by I Promise the World, formerly known as Cinema. Then I played Gravity by Architects, A Serpent's Touch by Knocked Loose featuring Emma Boster, and the song you just heard, Virus Vibrance by Vane FM. I don't know how much I'm going to be talking. I got a few cuts to get through, so we're just going to play the music. We're going to play an absolute banger, one of my favorite bands, the Dillinger Escape Plan, off their, I want to say debut, Calculating Infinity, 43% Burnt, which is exactly how I feel listening to the song. I hope you enjoy.

Hello once again, Capital District, and for the last time, I'm DJ Lesson 3. The song you just heard was The Fallen by Suicide Silence. Before that, you heard Haunted by A Corroded Eden by Tears of Averil off their, I think, 2000 demo? No, 2001 demo. I'm incorrect. And then before that was 43% Burnt by the Dillinger Escape Plan. If you want to know the other tracks I played earlier into the set, you can go on to wcdbfm.com and you can view them there. You can also check my profile by hitting, you know, the DJs tab, hitting either rock or metal, and then clicking DJ Lesson 3. Anyway, I hope you all have a great night. I'm going to play my last song, which is In Dying Days by As Blood Runs Black. I hope you all have a great night.

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1: 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Before we continue with this set list, I first want to give a shout out to a No Fun event. 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The Regal Selects is having their album release party with special guests featuring WCDB DJs plus alumni. This is happening on September 19th, 2026. If that sounds interesting to you, you might want to check it out. I also want to note that a lot of these bands I'm playing tonight, I only have 3 bands. I'm playing a couple of songs from each of their albums. A lot of these bands I discovered over the summer. So we currently have just heard Fatal Attraction by Loud Blast, and you're going to be hearing some songs by Vital Remains and Rotten Blast, specifically from Rotten Blast's new album that came out earlier this year. So I hope you guys enjoy. Thank you so much for listening. Bye-bye.

You just listened to Rotten Blast's new album, Evildoers MDXI. I don't know what number that is. I'm not really good at, what are they called? I don't remember what they're called, but I'm not really good at numbers that are letters. I can't pronounce any of the names on this album because half of them are in Spanish and half of them, I believe, are in Italian, so I'm sorry about that. But the last one was a self-titled song, as well as Vital Remains' Dechristianized album. Fun fact about that album, the one song, Savior to None, Failure for All, was, and I can't remember where I heard this from, so don't entirely take my word, but I'm sure if you looked it up, you'll find it somewhere. There was a cop that actually got, was forced to resign because of the fact that he sang lyrics from this album, and it was considered a misconduct. So there's a fun fact for you. Vital Remains Dechristianized, as well as Loud Blast's Sensorial Treatment. That is a lot to say. I'm so sorry. Thank you to everyone who listened tonight. I know my grandparents are listening to wherever they are on their road trip right now, as well as my mom and my stepdad, and even my girlfriend for a little bit. So thank you all for listening, as well as my goat, Mateo, who's currently in the room right now staring at me. Yeah, so cute. So cute. All right. Well, good night, everyone. This is going to be my last song for tonight. I'll see you around next Sunday.

What's up, Albany? I'm your host, DJ Dirty Water Hot Dog. And tonight is just a year, the year 2025 in review. Most if not all of this came out, most of this came out this year, with the exception, of course, of Paranoid. I think Ozzy Osbourne's death has impacted everyone who would be listening to this show. Really just one of the greats, and I'm not going to call him the first metal artist, but he was... Well, like, I'm not going to call Black Sabbath the first metal band, but they were definitely the first... Black Sabbath was not the first album with metal music on it, and debatably. But, right, you saw that sort of rock getting heavier and heavier, but Black Sabbath was the first metal band that really played just metal. And that's important. God, I'm waffling through that. The rest of this is all of the stuff I really liked from this year. Starting off with the more punk rock stuff, we've got Six Pieds Sous Terre from French band Claim Choice. I heard them over the summer at Son of Egg, and they were amazing. After that is Back and Forth from Take Steps. They're awesome, and if you can, take the opportunity to go see them. They're a great local band. Followed by Prepare for Breakfast from Miracle Blood. They saw them at the Rat Den once, and it's the only thing I remember from that night. They're great. And then also Garden by Gas Leak. They're one of my favorite. They're one of my favorite bands by one of my favorite people. So without further ado, we're going to start off with Six Pieds Sous Terre. I think it's 6 feet under in French, from Claim Choice. I hope you enjoy.

0: Hi, this is Ozzy Osbourne. For many years, you know, I've had a drink problem and I'm trying to battle that problem every single day. But one thing I don't do, I don't drive my car when I'm drinking. I get someone to drive me. Do not drink and drive. It's the stupidest thing. If you drink, just don't drive. Not only are you going to hurt yourself, you may hurt some other person, and you wouldn't want that on your conscience, would you?
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2: Alrighty, everyone. Welcome back. Before we continue, I'd just like to shout out an awesome show that I'm going to be going to on Sunday, December 7th at the Albany Free School. We've got Halo Byte, Prize, Torpedo Lane, and brand new band Gratitude with their first show. Doors at 5, music at 6. I do believe there is a free dinner beforehand, but don't quote me on that. And it's going to be a blast. Those are three local greats, and then a new band that I hope is good and probably is good because they're on that bill. Anyway, up next, we've got King of Rome from Melvins, A Taste of Blood from Balzac, Alienator from Alienator, and My Problem from Spy, again, all of which released this year, all of which is great. I was lucky enough to get to see Melvins this summer, and it was a blast. They're awesome. Anyway, and that segues right into King of Rome from the Melvins.

Alrighty, everyone. Real quick, up next is Secret from Jigsaw Youth, who came by Albany over the summer, played at Motion at the Madison. Awesome. Burning Wheel from Spirit Killer, probably the local album of the year. Certainly one of my favorites, one of my favorite shirts as well. Undertow from Buffalo's Selfish Act, and Scum from Buffalo's War Bond. I should really make it out. I have to make it out there sometime. Before I go to Buffalo, make the 4-hour drive to Buffalo, I have to get a car. I also have to start playing my music.

Alrighty, folks, we're getting to that last leg of our show. Up next, I'm going to play three of my favorite recent local releases. From this year, Pointless Existence off of Noir's Pointless Existence, Get the F Out from Violent Street's demo, and Illusions of Certainty from Casket. I think we're going to start with Casket, followed by Noir and Violent Street's. So yeah, I hope you all enjoy. I know I very much did when these came out. So let's get this open and in there and playing.

0: death, fate, or some mysterious force can put the finger on you or me for no good reason at all.
1: Alrighty, everyone. Those are my favorite local releases of the year, all of which I feel like I must put the asterisk favorite local releases besides Spirit Killer, because that's just the best one. It's amazing. I think it was in the works for a while. They've been playing the songs that were on that album for a while. Great. But these ones were rawer. They were, you know, less refined, and I feel like that's quality unto itself, you know, that you get with like a lot, especially that only helps with hardcore punk, right? And like metalcore and the associated genres. And now we've got like the big non-local releases that I really just absolutely loved. And that's War with Strangers from Dead Guy, just like after 20 years, boom, new album, right? It's their second album, older than I am. Their third album came out in July. After that, and just like going to that one Dead Guy show with my dad, defining moment of my life. Up next is Summer Nights from Haywire, off of their EP Shirts versus Skins. These guys are just like one of the best shows I've ever been to when they played at Ophelia's back in February. Just like, I think one of, if not the best show I've ever had the privilege to attend. And finally, we've got Big Ass Truck with Big Ass Beer. I think it's a single that they released this year. And I so wish I could have made it to their show. There was a show in Brooklyn when I was back with family for the holiday recently that I could have gone to but didn't, because I was seeing my dad's side of the family. And then the day I was seeing my dad's side of the family, they come to Albany. And so there is word that they'll be back here soon. So you will see me when they come back. You'll see me there when they come back. So let's get started with Dead Guy. Let's get started with War with Strangers from Dead Guy.

0: Yeah, well, it's already 10 o'clock in the morning. You don't drink coffee at 10 o'clock in the morning where I come from. I'll take a cold beer instead.
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Lord!

0: Alrighty, everyone. That's it for me, your host, DJ Dirty Water Hot Dog. Up next, we've got DJ Dedelphide playing songs stuck in his head. And you're taking requests, right?
1: Yeah.
0: And he's taking requests for the two people who aren't robots listening. After this very important message from Catholic Radio.
2: Brothers and sisters, we're back. This is Catholic Radio. We're talking about God tonight. God and all his gab and all those glorious gifts he be giving to us every day. You got any questions about God, you call me. You know the number. You know the hotline number. I can see my hotline number lighting up right now. Let's take my first caller. Son, you on the air.
3: Hello?
2: Yes, son, talk.
3: Am I on the air?
2: Yes, you are, son.
3: Okay, can I make a request? Can you play Private Plane?
2: No, son, you don't understand. This is Catholic Radio.
3: Okay, all right, that's good. Then can you play Ween?
2: No,
3: son. You play something by the band Ween?
2: Son, no, this is Catholic Radio.
3: It's
2: we don't.
3: Cool band. It's
2: we don't.
3: Ween.
2: We don't play. Can
3: you play
2: no,
3: oh,
2: son.
3: Cool. Can you play something by Billy Bragg? He has
2: no,
3: like
2: son,
3: a new
2: you
3: album,
2: don't understand.
3: You know?
2: Yeah, he son,
3: sexuality,
2: no, this is
3: you know?
2: Catholic.
3: Sexuality.
2: No, we talk about God. Son. We don't have sex here on this radio station. This is Catholic Radio. There is no sex.
3: Oh, you mean this isn't WCDB?
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Hello, Capital District. You are listening to WCDB Albany. I'm DJ Lesson 3, and I am going to be your DJ for the next hour. The song you just heard was In the Hands of America by Honeywell off their self-titled EP. Today is my final part of my summer favorites that I've been doing. I've been doing this for the last, at this point, 4 weeks. This is the fourth week of it. It's the final part of it. It's the stuff I listened to in August before I came back to UAlbany. Anyway, we're going to continue with a band that's been getting a lot of traction. I listened to them probably a week before they started getting traction, so it was kind of weird to start hearing their music pop up in like every single TikTok ever. But the band I'm playing is Her Words Kill. You've probably heard the... I can't even remember the name of the song. But you've probably heard that song somewhere with someone taking shots of milk. Anyway, the song I'm going to be playing is a different song off the EP called Watch Out Vegas. I'm a Showstopper. I hope you enjoy.

Hello, Capital District. You are listening to WCDB Albany. I'm DJ Less Than Three, and the song you just heard was Cliché by The Farewell Chapter. Before that, you heard the song Cicatrice by Respire. And before that, the song is, I don't know if I'm allowed to say the first word, and I also cannot say the name of the band. Maybe I can say the H word. We're just going to say Hook with a Heart of Gold by a band called Freak Morgue. Like freak, because they're freaky. Definitely no other word replaces that in the band name. And before that, I played Watch Out Vegas, I'm a Showstopper by Her Words Kill. And then I started my set off with In the Hands of America by Honeywell. That is the more screamo hardcore section of my set. The next few songs are not going to sound anything like that. As per usual, halfway through my sets, I like to shout out a local event going on. And this one's a very special event because it is hosted by WCDB Albany, the radio station you are currently listening to. It is the fall show of 2025, featuring the bands Sophie's Body, Gas Leak, The Glow, and Super Ego and the Id. That's happening over at No Fun this Friday, September 19th. Doors at 7, music at 8, as per usual. Again, that is Sophie's Body, Gas Leak, The Glow, and Super Ego and the Id, all at No Fun in Troy, Friday, September 19th. Let's get back into the music. The next few tracks you're going to be hearing are on the sludgier side, on the like drone metal, long-winded, like the song I have coming up is 6 minutes, and then all of the songs after that are 9 minutes or longer. That's like really long, but I'll try to get through all of them. And I can't get through all of them if I don't start playing them now. So up next, I have a song by The Angelic Process called We All Die Laughing. I hope you enjoy.

Hello, Capital District. You are listening to WCDB Albany. I'm DJ3, and this has been my set for tonight. I still have one more song, and if you're looking at the time currently, if this is currently playing on the 17th of September, as I am doing this live, this may be on automation, so who knows? I have 10 more minutes of my set. But I have one more song that I want to play for you guys. It's DSBM. If you don't know, that's Depressive Suicidal Black Metal. It's by the band Gris. I think they're French, so I think you pronounce it Gris. The song is called E Etiat Une Forêt. I want to say is how you pronounce it, but I have no clue. Anyway, we're going to end my set off with that. Good night, everyone. This has been my show. Tune in next week, either at Tuesday from 11 to 12 in the morning, or next week at the same time on Wednesday. Good night, everybody.

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0: Hello, Capital District. I am DJ Lesson 3. Normally, I don't play at this hour, but I am for tonight. I'm going to be your DJ for this hour, and the song you just heard was Chelsea Smile by Bring Me the Horizon. I think I forgot to mention that you're listening to WCDB Albany. I'm sorry, I'm tired. I don't normally do a set at 11 p.m., but today I am, for fun. Yeah. I mean, that's all I'm going to say for the time being. I'm going to play a quick PSA, and then I'm going to be playing the song Unanswered by Suicide Silence. So, I'll be back in a bit. See you.
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Hello once again, Capital District. I am DJ Lesson 3, and the song you just heard was Pray for Plagues by Bring Me the Horizon. Now, you might think today's set theme is going to be a bunch of metalcore and deathcore songs from the 2000s, and you would be completely wrong, because today's set theme is random nonsense. Because the next song you're going to hear has absolutely nothing to do with the songs I just played, funnily enough. The song I'm going to be playing is by a band called Balmora, and the song's going to be called July Unending, and I hope you enjoy it.

Hello once again, Capital District. I'm DJ Lesson 3, once again, coming at you from WCTB Albany. Now, you might think that the set has a theme, right? You might think, okay, well, I mean, you've only played mostly metalcore and metalcore adjacent, so that's what the rest of the set's going to be, right? Well, you would then be very wrong, because the next song I'm going to be playing is The Hollowed Out Chest of a Dead Horse by Page 99.

Hello once again, Capital District. I am DJ Less Than Three. And the song you just heard, I can't say the whole name, but I will shorten it. No Cure, Straight Edge, Die Slow, F U by No Cure. You might still be thinking and wondering what the theme of today's set is. Well, I guess tonight's set. It's about to be tomorrow, too. Again, I mentioned before, the theme of today is random nonsense. It is a bunch of music that I listen to that has literally almost nothing to do with each other. But before I play some more random nonsense songs, I'm going to be shouting out an event going on this weekend, and tomorrow, actually. It's tomorrow, and then the rest of the weekend. It's Wizard Fest, happening over at No Fun in Troy on Friday, which is tomorrow. And it is going to be Wizard Fest Day 1, which has Human Zoo, Haunted Cat, and Anthill Annihilator. And then, the day after that, Saturday, for Wizard Fest Day 2, they're doing a Merciless Metal Market, followed by a show featuring Karn Wenin, Life Abuser, Skenectivoids, Horsegrave, and Alter. And then, after that, on Sunday, the final day of Wizard Fest, Casket, Noir, Multiple Pieces, and Judge Judy. Now that I have shouted out that event happening at No Fun in Troy, like I said, I am going to be playing a song that has nothing to do with the rest of the set, as per usual. It is a song called What's Up, People by Maximum the Hormone. And if you may recognize this song, if you've watched the anime Death Note, it is the opener, it's the second opener for the second half of the show, and I hope you enjoy it.

Hello once again, Capital District. I am evil DJ Lesson 3. I am DJ Lesson / 3. Okay? I am Broken Heart. I am DJ Broken Heart. Because today I'm playing evil music. Okay? I played some evil songs today. And I'm going to play a few more evil songs. Okay? They're hateful. They hate people, religion, all of that. Because they're evil songs. Okay? And the next song you're going to hear is going to be even more evil, because it's from the Call of Duty Black Ops Zombie soundtrack, and it's from the perspective of Samantha, who is controlling the zombies in Call of Duty Black Ops Zombies, and she's evil. Well, I mean, she's a child, so she doesn't really know, but she's evil, and so is the song that is going to be playing in 5, 4, 3, 2...

Hello once again, and for the last time, Capital District. I'm your host, DJ Evil Less Than Three, and the song you just heard was This Isn't the Tenka Ichi Budokai by I Hate Myself, which is an evil song because it's

months. Then the next song was The Threat Posed by Nuclear Weapons by the Dillinger Escape Plan. And that song is evil because nuclear weapons are bad. We should only use nuclear stuff for beneficial things like energy. Then the song after that was The Hollowed Out Chest of a Dead Horse by Page 99. And that song's evil because that's an evil picture to put in my head. I don't want to see The Hollowed Out Chest of a Dead Horse. Then after that, I played Bite the Curb by Casket. And that song's evil because it's about biting the curb. And that's evil. And then the next song is No Cure, Straight Edge, Die Slow, F U by No Cure. And that song's evil because it says a bad word in the title. And I can't even say that on air. The next song was What's Up People by Maximum the Hormone. And that song's evil because that's from an anime. And everybody knows, as I mentioned previously, anime is evil. And then I played the song Eyeless by Slipknot. And that is evil because it uses drum and bass in the beginning. And everybody knows that drum and bass is an evil genre of music because it steals because it uses samples, and everybody knows samples are evil. Then the song Spit by Kitty, and that song's not evil because that song is awesome because Kitty is an awesome band. Then the song after that is Beauty of Annihilation by Elena Sigman and Kevin Sherwood from the Call of Duty Black Ops soundtrack. And everybody knows video game music is bad, so it's evil. And like I said, the song you just heard, this isn't the Tenka Ichi Budokai by I Hate Myself, evil because it is about an anime, Dragon Ball Z, and everybody knows anime is evil. The next song you're going to be hearing is evil because it's super anti-religious, and everybody knows anti-religious songs are evil. And it's by Page 99, which is a band that has all of the no caps. There's no caps. I meant not no caps. There's no spaces at all. And that's evil because that's hard to type because there's no autocorrect for it. Good night, everyone. Please stick around for DJ Didelfide's Dumpster Dive after the song you're about to hear, My Application to Heaven. Good night.

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Hello, Capital District. You are listening to WCDB Albany. I'm DJ Lesson 3, and I am going to be your DJ for the next hour. The song you just heard was In the Hands of America by Honeywell off their self-titled EP. Today is my final part of my summer favorites that I've been doing. I've been doing this for the last, at this point, 4 weeks. This is the fourth week of it. It's the final part of it. It's the stuff I listened to in August before I came back to UAlbany. Anyway, we're going to continue with a band that's been getting a lot of traction. I listened to them probably a week before they started getting traction, so it was kind of weird to start hearing their music pop up in like every single TikTok ever. But the band I'm playing is Her Words Kill. You've probably heard the... I can't even remember the name of the song. But you've probably heard that song somewhere with someone taking shots of milk. Anyway, the song I'm going to be playing is a different song off the EP called Watch Out Vegas. I'm a Showstopper. I hope you enjoy.

Hello, Capital District. You are listening to WCDB Albany. I'm DJ Less Than Three, and the song you just heard was Cliche by the Farewell Chapter. Before that, you heard the song Cicatrice by Respire. And before that, the song is, I don't know if I'm allowed to say the first word, and I also cannot say the name of the band. Maybe I can say the H word. We're just going to say Hook with a Heart of Gold by a band called Freak Morgue. Like freak, because they're freaky. Definitely no other word replaces that in the band name. And before that, I played Watch Out Vegas, I'm a Showstopper by Her Words Kill. And then I started my set off with In the Hands of America by Honeywell. That is the more screamo hardcore section of my set. The next few songs are not going to sound anything like that. As per usual, halfway through my sets, I like to shout out a local event going on. And this one's a very special event because it is hosted by WCDB Albany, the radio station you are currently listening to. It is the fall show of 2025, featuring the bands Sophie's Body, Gas Leak, The Glow, and Super Ego and the Id. That's happening over at No Fun this Friday, September 19th. Doors at 7, music at 8, as per usual. Again, that is Sophie's Body, Gas Leak, The Glow, and Super Ego and the Id, all at No Fun in Troy, Friday, September 19th. Let's get back into the music. The next few tracks you're going to be hearing are on the sludgier side, on the like drone metal, long-winded, like the song I have coming up is 6 minutes, and then all of the songs after that are 9 minutes or longer. That's like really long, but I'll try to get through all of them. And I can't get through all of them if I don't start playing them now. So up next, I have a song by The Angelic Process called We All Die Laughing. I hope you enjoy.

Hello, Capital District. You are listening to WCDB Albany. I'm DJ 3, and this has been my set for tonight. I still have one more song, and if you're looking at the time currently, if this is currently playing on the 17th of September, as I am doing this live, this may be on automation, so who knows. But I have 10 more minutes of my set. But I have one more song that I want to play for you guys. It's DSBM. If you don't know, that's Depressive Suicidal Black Metal. It's by the band Gris. I think they're French, so I think you pronounce it Gris. The song is called Etiats une Forêt. I want to say is how you pronounce it, but I have no clue. Anyway, we're going to end my set off with that. Good night, everyone. This has been my show. Tune in next week, either at Tuesday from 11 to 12 in the morning, or next week at the same time on Wednesday. Good night, everybody.

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On October 21st, Asylum Albany has a show at Orphelia's. The lineup is End It, Hold My Own, Click, and Evil Mind. Doors are at 6, music's probably at 7? Probably. You just heard the song House of Shame by Jenna Torturers. Up next is the song Brackish 25 from Kitty's new EP, Spit 25. After that, I have more metal songs by some very talented women, so make sure to stay tuned and enjoy after this quick PSA.

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Up next, I have two new releases from this year, one by Scimitar from February, and after that, Shred Insanity by The Great Cat, which was released last week. Make sure you stay tuned and enjoy.

the brownish sky. 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Every seed, every star.

You just heard the song All That Remains by Fear of God. Up next is the song Descent by Doro and Peter Steele. And I totally didn't pick this specific song because Peter Steele's in it. I totally wouldn't do that. Yeah.

0: You just heard the song In Motion, number one, by The Gathering. Up next is my last song for the night, Endlessly by Chastain. And remember,
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6: Hey, hey, hey, Albany. Every time I start my little intro, I feel like I'm always, like, too quiet. But I also feel like that's not true, and I'm just, like, looking too deeply at our board that we have here. But this is DJ Coltica, and you're tuned in to... I almost said the backwoods. You're tuned in to From the Window Seat, and... I honestly am so, like, sleepy right now, and I want to keep my yap sesh, like, pretty short just because I really need to start uploading my show archives, both to my, like, personal, I guess, wherever I keep my stuff. I want to, like, do the Google Drive thing that a lot of other DJs do just because, like, I like to listen to my shows and, like, I don't know, I think it's fun. I used to upload, like, mixes to YouTube when I was, like, 16, and I thought it was, like, the coolest thing ever because I like to listen to mixes. And honestly, you can find a lot of cool music in those little YouTube mixes. It's kind of, like, an in-between, like, just letting the algorithm feed you stuff and going to Spotify and searching up top 10, like, insert genre here hits. And then it's, like... I don't know, like, what are we doing? Like, this is all, I guess, nothing new. And speaking of nothing new, this is not going to be a nothing new set. I tried to kind of put myself a little bit out there and look for other things, which, what is wrong with my, like, Spotify queue? Like, it, I swear I can't get Sugar Honey Iced Tea by Kellis, like, out of my queue, and I don't know why. And I'm actually going to record a video right now showing how, like, I can't get it out of my queue because it's actually, like, freaking me out really bad. But hopefully my show will go without any blunders this time around. And yeah, I've got a couple different artists here. I don't think anyone's a repeat in here. But honestly, I made this set, like, a week ago when I skipped my show. And, like, if I'm tired today, like, I was exhausted last week. Like, I just was not feeling up for a show. But, I don't know. I am just gonna, like, try to play everything timely, even though I'm kind of, like, pushing it. I've got an hour of songs queued up, so if you can stick around until, like, 1:10, you'll hear all my lovely tracks in their entirety. But before we get into all of my lovely tracks in their entirety, I'm gonna announce a show, and I've been looking forward to this show. We've got, I know it's October 31st, that's Halloween Day. I'm not sure who's booking for this, so I can't really find the poster. I should have looked it up, I'm sorry, but... It's Casket, Flat Wounds, and Lady Ruby at Wizard Burger downtown October 31st. And I'm so looking forward to that because I've never been to a Wizard Burger show. And Wizard Burger is this, like, vegan burger restaurant that I tried to go to with DJ Cat and DJ Ray. But they close at 8. And so they do shows there, and of course they go on after 8, and I think it's super cool to hang out in the Epic Burger restaurant in Halloween costumes listening to some cool bands. So it's a good time to go there for me, I guess. And I don't know what I'm saying, so I'm just gonna hit you guys with the first track, which is going to be nothing new. I just really wanted to play this on air. I love Marietta. I want to say that they're one of my favorite emo bands. I almost said my favorite emo band, but I was just going to go on a tangent about how, like, that's such a big honor to bestow, but I feel like Marietta is my artist that I always ride for. So, R.I.P. Marietta. But yeah, this is Yeah Yeah Utah by Marietta on WCDB Albany. And this is DJ Koltika, and I'm going to play the track now. Bye.

0: love you. I love you. I'm not even embarrassed to say it. I love you.
1: I'm not embarrassed.
0: Love you.
1: I love you. It's like, why don't we say that every day? Why can't we say it more often?
0: I just love you. I just want to go to the rooftops and scream, I love my best friend, Evan.
1: We should go up on my roof.

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But this is definitely gone. I'll be the best thing anyway. But I'll talk to you later. Bye-bye.

0: Hey, hey, hey. 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Oh my god. My throat's all weird. But yeah, I actually finished right on time, which is so cool because I don't usually. But I'm gonna go get some well-deserved rest now. I hope you enjoyed my little emo set. I put a lot of effort into finding a good order for some of these tracks. So I hope the energy was pretty consistent throughout that. But yeah, that's about all for tonight. I'm going to go to my bed now. This has been DJ Koltika live from the window seat. Without much further ado, I suppose I'm out of here. But yeah, as always, you have been tuned into WCDB Albany, and I hope you all have a good night. And yeah, good night. Well, I'm gonna play Cat's Cards first because I really like Cat's Cards, and then it'll be good night. Shout out DJ Cat, and shout out to all my listeners, and shout out to.
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0: Sophie Tucker. Currently on tour with their new Animal Talk tour in Chile and Peru and Brazil. But then they come back to the U.S. to Morrison, Colorado, and Philadelphia, and Quebec. But let me scroll down to the ones we care about. Oh, here we go. September 26th, they will be in Toronto, Canada, and very close to yours truly at the Greek Theater in Los Angeles on September 19th. Hope to be at that show. This is Just Another Menace Sunday, where Dennis the Menace, a guy I know pretty well, in hour number one has conversations with rock and rollers of note, and then has them build him a musical sandwich. Two of their songs is The Bread, and songs by others in between. Hour number two, he plays new melodic rock and roll, all in the third person. It is Dennis the Menace. We do this live on tape from the Menace Studio in the Los Angeles Hills, and bring it to you worldwide. Hard to believe, 10 years ago, San Francisco, in my car because it was too noisy during sound check at the rickshaw stop on Fell Street in San Francisco. Sophie Tucker and I hung out in the car and had a great conversation that I have only played one time up until this second time. That, by the way, was their new single, Barcelona. Obviously, more new music to come. But I thought it was a great time to revisit this conversation with Sophie Tucker and their musical sandwich, which we're going to do right now here on Just Another Menace Sunday. Would you introduce yourselves, please?
1: I gotcha. Look at that, right with the gum. That was so perfect. That was perfect. What are you doing? What's your name?
2: I'm Sophie. Hi.
1: What kind of gum is that, by the way?
2: We've got the old Orbitz peppermint flavor.
1: Orbitz peppermint. We'll just talk about gum for the next one.
3: Hi, I'm Tucker.
1: We've got NYC. We've got an Apple Watch commercial. We've got South by Southwest, where I saw you. We've got a bagillion listens on all the right digital outlets.
2: I've got something. It's totally random. Don't really know where it came from, but when I was living in Canada, I lived on the ocean, and I used to bring out my guitar, and I was pretty sad, actually, when I lived in Canada, because I moved there when I was 14, and I didn't want to move there, and my parents wouldn't let me run away from home.
1: Because most parents say, you know what? Run away from home.
2: Right. Well, I said that, and they were like, no. And I was like, oh, damn it. So, I spent a lot of time, like, really sad with my guitar by the ocean. And I discovered that the seals really responded to my guitar playing, and I could actually summon them to lift out of the water and show their heads. And so for a period of time, they called me the Seal Whisperer.
1: Let's talk about college, because this is kind of... It's not glossed over in a certain way, because basketball was your thing, and you're obviously tall enough, so that given, I could see how that's possible. But talk about what I want you to talk about, because it doesn't really go there. The pivotal moment where you realized that basketball wasn't going to be the career, that you didn't really have a choice. Tell me about that.
3: The pivotal moment when I realized wasn't until after I had left school for a year. I was sick in bed with Epstein-Barr virus for about 7 months. My body couldn't get rid of it like most people's bodies just naturally make it dormant. Mine couldn't do that. So it finally, with the help of like medication and stuff, it went dormant. And I went back to school the next year, continued to play basketball after I went back to school. And then it wasn't until there were parts of that year when I just knew my body couldn't handle it anymore, and I was playing sick basically the whole time, and I was pushing too hard. There was one night I remember in Providence when it was after a long practice. I got home and my knees and ankles and back were hurting so much. after ice baths and everything that I did every day, they were hurting so much. I had to crawl from my couch to my bed and was like screaming. I was literally like screaming, but I lived alone. And it was like the worst pain that I'd ever felt. And it was so crazy. I'd really never felt that before. And I knew then, I think, deep down, that I just, like, couldn't keep doing this for too long. And then it was the summer after that season when I was working out with a bunch of pro guys, actually, players from the Celtics and stuff. And there was three different times that summer, like 2 weeks apart, where I would get that sore again and I'd have to sit in an ice bath. And I couldn't barely walk. And then I finally, after the third time, going back to my doctor in Boston, he said, you can't keep doing this to yourself. Your body just can't handle it. We don't even really know why, it just can't. And that was when I, like, finally, it was done.
1: But you know, it's just really amazing, because here we are sitting here talking about music, right? And now you're at that pivotal moment here. You know, in many ways. So it's really fascinating what knocks you into the next thing. And looking back on it, it wasn't a blessing or a curse. It's just, it was life.
3: Yeah, it was. Yeah, I literally started making music, teaching myself how to use programs on a computer to make music in that 7 months or 8 months when I was in bed, when I had no time to do anything else, or no energy to do anything else. And I finally had time to pursue this, which I always wanted to do, but never had any time or energy to spend on it.
1: You're so complicated. We've got Germany, we've got immersion school, we've got Atlanta, we've got Portuguese, we've got living in Brazil, we've got international genres. You were pursuing, you know, real heavy-duty college stuff, and you gave it all up for sitting in a car talking about music.
2: I was definitively musical. For as long as I can remember, I've been definitively musical in different ways, like whether it was musical theater or writing folk songs or then writing bossa nova songs. But at Brown, I was really, my head was all over the place, but I was studying.
1: It's college, you're allowed.
2: Yeah. Yeah. My senior year, I literally spent the majority of the time in the library writing my thesis.
1: Okay, come on, here we go. What was the thesis?
2: Oh, I wonder if I can even remember the title.
1: Well, you certainly know what it was about.
2: Yeah, it was about conflict resolution and peace building.
1: Heavy stuff. The other friends that we have in common, the Knox. Here are two guys who pretty much were completely in the box and were remixing, and then suddenly they're artists, right? And that's the interesting thing. This is the path I want to start going down. I'm going to do it in a pile of ways. Electronic, genres, in the box, and perception of reality about, quote, electronic music. Because I'm listening to the EP on the way here, and I've heard it multiple times, but I have it cranked, and I'm like, this is not electronic music. It is music that obviously utilizes beats. It manipulates vocals. It does all that. But this is not EDM.
3: Well, the way the Knox came into the picture was I was in my senior year at Brown. I had 1 year left of school where I was not playing basketball. And I was DJing a lot. I taught myself how to DJ the summer before, literally right after the doctor said, like the story I was just telling you, when that day, maybe, I went and, like, spend my savings on a DJ equipment. I was DJing my senior year, and I was opening for a band called The Knox, or a DJ group called The Knox, right, from New York. And I knew their name because of a lot of their remixes and their bloggy everything, and their song Dancing with the DJ. And so I went to this concert, and I had a ton of fun with these guys who were named Ben and J-Pat, and B-Rock and J-Pat, whatever. And that night, instantly, they became really, really close friends. And a month later, we went to Miami Music Week together with a group of my friends from college and all stayed in the house together, and they brought me around to all their gigs. And I never even told them I made music. We were just friends. And we just had a good time. And then at the end of the year, right about when we were graduating, I was in New York, and Ben had me by the studio, Heavy Rock, which soon became our studio also, or, you know, we work there. And Sophie and I had been working on some stuff at school, and as an afterthought, I showed him, and Ben thought it had great potential and said, you should pursue this as a real career. And that was enough. That was enough.
4: That's
3: I needed
4: a good recommendation.
3: That was enough I needed. And so I, you know, the next day called Sophie, and she had maybe just had her last exam or something, and I convinced her not to move to Brazil and to teach yoga and music and to, you know, chase this sort of silly, crazy dream that doesn't seem like a reality. And I convinced her.
1: From bossa nova to poetry to the things that you were used to, and then bringing that over to this, tell me what that was like. And was it awkward? Was it interesting? You know, were you in that world at all before?
2: Yeah, I mean, Tucker always makes fun of me because there's so many gaps in my knowledge of pop music.
3: And pop culture in general.
2: Yeah, I mean, I just never paid attention. I mean, or not never, but I was in communities where that just wasn't really present.
1: That's what I'm getting at.
2: Yeah, so, I mean, I know some pop music from adolescence, but anyway, I spent a lot of time in college studying poetry and then got really into Brazilian. I just love the way that it sounds. And I moved to Brazil for 6 months and studied the guitar and studied the language. And I just really love the manner in which a lot of bossa nova singers in particular sing. It's really laid back and sensual, and the melodies are kind of complicated, and the rhythms are really complicated, but it sounds so effortless. And so I was writing bossa nova music, and yeah, I mean, it didn't seem like a stretch at all, really, to implement or continue creating, but in this container, in this way, it just felt really natural and obvious, even though it was bizarre. Like, it just, you know, we needed words and we needed some other percussive part, and I was already working with Chacal, the poet, so it just seemed like an obvious thing to do. And now people are like, what the f*** is that?
1: Well, yeah, and that's a great segue to books and watermelons. And how do you kind of vet all of these interesting things that make sounds? And I understand that you tend to experiment kind of live to a great extent.
3: I mean, we really just take things from everywhere, all parts of life, and when we think something might be fun, we try it. I mean, the books are, they don't actually, it's not the actual sound that they make when I hit them, but anything that can cause vibrations from hitting it can trigger a contact microphone, which then you can turn the analog signal into a MIDI signal, and then it can trigger any sound you want. It's a little techie, sorry.
4: No, I'm that guy.
3: So yeah, I mean, we wanted to, you know, do something different and a little out there and visual. We wanted to visually perform our music rather than just play it, like, with instruments, like we've seen before. And we wanted to sort of physically perform the songs rather than just playing it. 'Cause you can,
1: it's a big experiment, isn't it?
3: Life's a big experiment. We're just trying to have fun.
1: You don't have anything out yet, and you've got a sync. You put it on SoundCloud. Did you just get a call from a music supervisor saying, hi, you know, I really like that track, and we want to pay you for it?
2: Yeah, pretty much. That's what happened.
1: And so that phone call happens, and then you go, okay, someone's playing a joke on us.
3: Like, almost. We were kind of just like, oh. So, well, maybe we're gullible, but I guess we believed it. But then we realized, okay, this could be real. We could make a career out of this. This is real. We might have done something right here. So then we, you know, started building our team and realized we needed to get a lawyer to help us with that, and, you know, started looking for managers.
1: But label. Is there a label?
2: Well, in the United States, we are essentially self-released, although we... Well, yeah, but we put, like, Heavy Rock has helped us a lot, so we have an incredible management team who is basically also our label.
3: Right. In the U.S.?
2: Yeah.
1: And then overseas, where things are important, too.
3: Yeah. Sony and a bunch of the different labels under Sony all over the world.
1: Grimes, M83, Todd Rundgren. What an interesting... So one way to defy genres is to open up for people that no one would suspect, although I think Todd makes a lot of sense.
3: We didn't really know him well, to be honest, and we don't... No, I mean, what, know him personally, but even his music, we didn't know that well, and it's pretty cool that someone like him, who's, you know, apparently an unbelievable guitarist, an unbelievable musician, and a legend, would want us to open for him. I mean, it's crazy, and I wouldn't have guessed it necessarily. Yeah, it's really cool that he would want us to open for him. It's a fun thing for us, and hopefully fun for him and people at the show tomorrow.
2: And I'd say one thing that every single artist that we've open for and met has in common is just this sense of inclusiveness and real joy. I mean, we've been so lucky to meet all these people and just felt really embraced by them and their crowds. I mean, it's just been amazing across all genres and age groups, and sometimes we pause and we, you know, think both, wow, how grateful we are that we get to be doing this every day, and also we pause and we think, wow, how far we have to go to really become the best performers and artists that we want to be.
1: What I've done is I've invented a thing called a musical sandwich, and what it is two of your songs on the outside is the bread, and then songs by anybody else in between, so I can play anything. So what two songs do you want of yours on the outside? Let's start there.
3: I love them all. What would you want?

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Scratchy noise.

0: Sophie Tucker. Their conversation and musical sandwich with me, Dennis the Menace, here on Just Another Menace Sunday. What a fantastic sandwich they made. In fact, they made enough sandwiches to fill us for weeks, so I had to edit a little bit. In their musical sandwich from their EP, simply entitled Soft Animals, Sophie Tucker gave us A Woo, Island in the Sun from Weezer, Labouche, Sweet Dreams, Bomba Estéreo, Somos Dos, Door with Nice's You Know What, Gypsy Kings, Bambaleo, Purple Disco Heart, Yo, Casa Rumba, Daniel Portman, Santana, Oyo Como Va, Pet Shop Boys, Happiness, and we started it out with one of the singles from the Sophie Tucker EP, Soft Animals, Drinky. Man, that was fun. Let's do that again and again and again. If you have any questions, any thoughts, any input, any output, any throughput, any shot put, or just want to put something out there about my conversation or the musical sandwich from Sophie Tucker, please email me, Dennis, at menaceattic.com, menaceattic.com. It's time for hour number two of Just Another Menace Sunday.
1: WCDB. Albany.
2: Well, I finally did it. I opened a 401k.
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6: Alone in Central Park when nothing seems to happen.

Hello, this is Greg Dooley from the Twilight Singers. I understand that almost all of the rock and roll people who Dennis the Menace interviews have submitted themselves to reading some very clever things for him, so it can be played before he plays one of their records. And then you, his audience, actually think they are his friend. Well, I am not his friend. That said, he does play my music, so I will buy him a cup of jambalaya most any time. And that wouldn't qualify as payola, would it?

That is Smidley. I'm assuming it's Smidley. I don't think it's Smidley, but I don't know how to pronounce things. Do you? Featuring Lucy Dacus. It's called Capstone. Our friend's Chinese American Bear. You can go to the Dennis the Menace, Just Another Menace Sunday Mixcloud thingy and hear the full hour with Chinese American Bear and their musical sandwich. And you can hear, as part of that musical sandwich, the single that was just released. It was not released yet. In fact, it was only on the album. And I wonder if that is still the case. I don't know. But I do know it's Chinese American Bear. It's called Dance, Dance, Dance. By the way, the Mixcloud thingy, you go to mixcloud.com/radiodennis. The word radio and the word Dennis. In, well, the R and the D in caps. Did I confuse you? I hope so. Okay, also Sylvain Esso. New album, or new EP. I think it's an EP. Name of that song, great song. Name, Hot Slob. Bombargo. We're going to have them on the show when they come to Los Angeles. How Will I Ever Fall in Love Again? Man, there were a lot of songs in here. Johnny Marr. You know that guy, don't you? He just keeps releasing singles and releasing albums and releasing singles and releasing albums. It's time. And Afghan Whigs. 30 years. Man, that's a long time. Greg's done some other things in the middle there. Other projects. Name of that track from his new album, 77. Just Another Menace Sunday. It's Dennis the Menace trying to get his act together here in the Menace Studios and play you the new melodic rock and roll. Well, it's taken them a minute. They put out a lot of music, and now they're signed to a major label. They are the Linda Lindas.

0: You're a fan of pies, Sam. What would you say your favourite pie is?
1: Circle Waves.
0: And...
2: Okay, take two. Or maybe we just continue this. Maybe we just go there.
0: You meant to get round to it. Oh. What do we need to say? Circle Waves and...
3: Dennis the Menace.
2: That was the blooper version.
0: Yeah. I thought you'd go with it.
3: No, I just thought it'd be funnier to do that.
0: Alright, we're in the Troubadour with Dennis the Menace. Sam, you've had some food over the last few days on tour. What was your favourite thing?
3: Favourite thing that I've eaten on tour? I had a really big, healthy salad today.
0: That's really boring. Something else. Said Circa Ways.
3: I really don't know how I was supposed to do this.
0: So, yeah, that's what Circa Waves do on tour. We talk about food and eat it.
3: So, Kieran, when you're not performing in the band Circa Waves, what do you like to do outside of that?
0: I like to look after my cat and play golf. I'm pretty good at golf. Originally started it to cover up my boredom, and now it's costing me a lot of money.
3: And did you have a favourite cartoon as a kid growing up?
0: Yeah, I did. It was the Hurricanes, which was about a great football team.
3: Not Dennis the Menace.

And now, 30 seconds of crickets, courtesy of Nouvelle Vague. Okay, I didn't give you the full 30 seconds, I cheated. Nouvelle Vague, featuring Melanie Payne, Only When I Lose Myself. Oh, I'm sorry, that was me finding myself. Arlo Parks, that's a big one. Big banger called Heaven. Mind Reader, they can't spell, M-Y-N-D. Still uncertain. New signing to Sub Pop Records, Lex Walton. A lot of commentary there. Hipster Runoff. And LA's the Linda Lindas. They're grown up already. Man, the last time I saw them, they were just out of high school, I think. I could be wrong. I mean, it could be, that's a double, never mind. Oh, let's see. What do I want to tell you? Oh, you know what you should do really fast? Go to menaceaddict.com and find out when the Menace is Addict, that Six Decades of Rock and Roll by Theme Show, is on. Just go do it. You won't regret it. I promise. Or your money back. And now it's time to close the show with Ali Sherlock.

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1: Hey, did you see that post online about Julie?
2: I totally wrote it. Wasn't it hilarious?
1: Is all of that true?
2: Who cares? She's done anyways.
3: Are you talking about that post about Julie?
2: Yeah, funny, right?
3: No, but that post about you was.
2: What post?
3: Oh, you didn't hear? You're fat, you're ugly, you're stupid, and oh yeah, you smell too. The whole school saw it, no big deal.
2: That's so mean. Did they really write that about me?
3: No, but how does it feel?
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1: Yeah, I was listening. First of all, I'm Tony Two Shoes. You may know my cousin, Vinny Three Piece over at the River. But anyway, I was just listening to this radio station, and I was wondering, you guys keep playing these Animal Collectives. You're playing this Black Middies and all these weird bands. Why can't you play something good like, Elvis or something?
0: Sorry, sir. We only specialize in underground music.
1: Yeah, but, why can't you play, Jimmy Fatone or Joey Ramone or, anything good like that? Like, why can't you just play that?
0: Sir, WCDB only plays alternative music.
1: Yeah, okay. I'm gonna go, eat some meatballs and listen to the River. But, anyway, you guys are never gonna work out.
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1: Sorry, WCDB will be right back once we've resolved some technical difficulties. While you wait, enjoy some calming animal sounds, courtesy of the Animal Sanctuary.
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3: Yeah, hi. I'd like to report a bear sighting.
2: Location?
3: In the woods, just outside of town.
2: Oh, not surprising. You've got your home. Bears have theirs.
3: Yeah, but see, this wasn't just any bear. This bear was wearing jeans and a hat, as in a Smokey Bear.
2: Jeans and a hat. That's definitely Smokey. What exactly did he have to say?
3: Well, we were about to head home, you know, after having a bonfire.
2: Oh, I can guess where this is going.
3: Right, right. See, Smokey told me the fire wasn't actually out. He said if it's too hot to touch, it's too hot to leave.
2: That's true. Did you know that 9 out of 10 wildfires are caused by humans? That means 9 out of 10 wildfires can be prevented.
3: Wow, no kidding?
2: I'm a forest ranger. We never kid.
3: Sorry.
2: that was a joke.
3: Oh.
2: Get your Smokey on. If you see someone in danger of starting a wildfire, step in and make a difference, because 9 out of 10 wildfires are caused by humans. 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
5: 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That is, in fact, our legal station ID. And for the next hour or so, we're going to get you all caught up on what's been going on in the world of sports for the past week. Tonight, it's the sports equinox, and what that means basically is when all four of the major sports are happening simultaneously. You got, of course, Game 3 of the World Series tonight back in Los Angeles between the Dodgers and Blue Jays. Later this evening, you have the NFL football game, and forgive me, I forgot, it's the Commanders at Kansas City. You got a couple hockey games going on in the NHL tonight, and then you got 11 games going on in the National Basketball Association. So it's rare when all four sports collide on the same night. That's why I always say that October is my favorite month of the year, because you have all four of the major sports happening simultaneously. So definitely looking forward to what's going to be taking place later this evening. My friend Tom remind me this upcoming Saturday you have the last good part of the horse racing season, the Breeders' Cup. I want to say, geez, I got to remember where it's happening this year. I think it's back out west

0: think it's in Santa Anita. I'm not 100% sure. It's either there or Kentucky. It's one of the two. So that's going to be happening. And like he said, there's a lot of good potential matchups that can happen between Friday and Saturday. So looking forward to that. As far as what else is going on, of course, we got to do the housekeeping here. So let's get a show announcement and then a PSA in and out here. What is happening show-wise? Good question. I went to a whole bunch of them this past week. I went to 4 shows last week, so that was really good. I saw End It on Tuesday, and then Thursday was Dream Theater. I saw that with my friend Gary, so that was pretty cool to catch up with him down at Proctor's. And then actually went to 2 frat shows over at RPI, one Friday night to catch the Last Miller, and then Saturday I got a chance to see the band Surf Sick at another frat house over at RPI back on Saturday night. Shows that are coming up, though. This is a little bit out of the way. It's down at Reason and Ruckus. It's going to be happening on Wednesday, November 5th. So that is a week from this Wednesday. Headlining is Whispers. They are from Southeast Asia. They're a hardcore band. If you like metalcore, they're that type of music. Opening for Whispers is Age of Apocalypse and also I think that's it. No, there's more than 2 bands. I don't have the rest of the bands, though, but definitely Whispers is the headliner. Age of Apocalypse is opening. So go to Reason and Ruckus website for more information on price for tickets, but that is happening a week from Wednesday night, November 5th, down at Reason and Ruckus in Poughkeepsie. So let's get a PSA going, and then after that, we're going to hop right into sports here. Let's see. We're going to continue the trend. 2025, gun storage, curiosity. Ooh, scary. 30 seconds of knowledge going to be dropped here shortly. And then after that, we'll get right into it. And then at the end of the show tonight, all these years later, Agnostic Front, 40 years and counting, still putting out new music. We're going to play 2 songs from them off their new album that drops next month. And that'll close out the show. Don't forget, tonight at 7 o'clock, the Don, DJ Don, he will be here from 7 to 8 p.m. playing classic rock for an hour here at UAlbany's WCDB. So let's get this PSA going. Gun storage, and then right after that, we're going to talk some sports. Without further ado, away we go.
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0: 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And for the couple seconds that I'm going to spend on some politics, I thought this was pretty funny and pretty ironic. Remember back on January 6th when Trump was about ready to leave his first term and you had the unfortunate incident at the Capitol building with the riots occurring, and you had that crazy guy wearing the, I don't even know what you call it, the pelt with the horn hat, the QAnon man, as they, the QAnon shaman, as they eventually referred him to as. So, of course, he gets arrested. is sitting in jail, and then Trump wins his second term and then commutes everybody's sentences and pardons everybody that, you know, basically that was associated with that day. He turns around in the last few days and he files a lawsuit against Donald Trump for $40 million, claiming that he is not the president. Trump is not the president, and that, yes, he himself, the QAnon shaman, is the president of the United States. I don't know where you come up with $40 million. I don't even know where you even come up thinking that you're the president of the United States. So just when you think things are crazy as it is, you have people within the quote-unquote their own side going against each other in all sorts of different ways. So just really silly stuff. I'm just going to bounce around here with a bunch of miscellaneous stuff here for the next few minutes before we get into the NFL. So Jeff Perlman, he put out a new book last week. It is an in-depth look at Tupac Shakur. So first and foremost, if you know who Jeff Perlman is, he's prolific in writing very detailed books about all sorts of sports topics. He's covered the Dallas Cowboys dynasty of the 90s, the two dynasties that the Lakers had, and that one in the 80s, and then again in the early 2000s. And he is one of the best sports writers ever to do it. And then, like he said on Rich Eisen's show recently, he was just basically waiting his whole life for someone to write the Tupac Shakur story. You know, something that he was very fascinated with, but he felt it just wasn't, you know, his place to do this type of work, and kept waiting. And he finally said, you know what? If nobody else is going to step up to the plate, I'm just going to do this myself. And he did a tremendous job with that book. It just came out last week. One of the main stories that is touched upon, it's right in chapter one. And if you know the song Brenda's Got a Baby, that's back during the days when Tupac was still with us, and he was on the movie set down in New York City for the movie Juice. And on the New York Post front page, there was a story about how a garbage man found an abandoned baby, and luckily it was rescued. The day that the woman put the baby down into a garbage chute into the apartment complex that she was living in at the time, she was only 12 years old. She unfortunately was sexually assaulted and hid the pregnancy from her family and friends, delivered the baby, and basically tried to throw the baby away. And luckily there was a garbage man that was just right place, right time. It was the same day that the garbage was being picked up when she got rid of the baby, and the garbage man was able to rescue the baby out of the garbage. And then all these years later, so this is going on 30 something years later, Jeff Perlman is doing research for this book, and he starts inquiring about, you know, is that whole story, you know, what became of that? What happened to the baby? Where's the person, you know, all these years later? What happened to the mom? And little by little, he was able to piece together the whereabouts of these two people. And the day that they contacted the mom about letting her know that they found where her baby was living currently in the United States, she was, of course, flabbergasted and just was extremely emotional and wanted to know how soon they can meet. And then Jeff Perlman happened to ask, you know, well, where are you living nowadays? And she said, in New Jersey. But I'm out of town at the moment. I'm attending a concert tonight in Las Vegas, which coincidentally is where this person resides. The baby that she discarded all those years ago also lived in Las Vegas. The two of them met that night. They had an unbelievable reunion. And honestly, if it wasn't for Jeff Perlman going into his way of researching and getting information, who knows if this reunion would have ever happened. So once again, Jeff Perlman, just it's amazing that he has the ability to just dig up this kind of information, one book after another after another. And that's the first chapter of the book. So imagine what else is in that, the rest of that book. It's really looking forward to reading it. Brian Kelly is now the former coach for LSU after losing once again Saturday night. There was apparently a conversation had at the campus the following morning. By all accounts, Brian Kelly actually arrived Sunday morning to try to get in front of this by saying that the offensive coordinator was actually going to be relieved of his duties. But in fact, the athletic director stepped in, spoke with Kelly, and it became contentious. And then eventually they said that they no longer were interested in having Brian Kelly on the coaching staff. So the issue is, of course, he's got multiple years remaining left on his deal, to the tune of, it's probably going to cost LSU about $50-something million. And this trend that has been ongoing during this college football season, it's really gotten crazy. I've never seen, I mean, we have now currently a vacancy at LSU, at Oklahoma State, Penn State, and Florida simultaneously. These are all Big Five powerhouse schools. Maybe not so much with Oklahoma State, but they've, you know, during the last 20 years, they have been respectable, and they have always finished usually in the top 20, not hunting for a national championship, but they were always in the mix. But definitely the other three teams have seen their time, their moment in the sun, winning national championships. And the fact that Brian Kelly in year four, this season, they were ranked as high as third in the country at one point, and they have just spiraled out of control ever since. I never thought, to be honest with you, it was a good fit in the first place. You had a guy literally from Boston, okay? The dream job, of course, is Notre Dame. He was there. Why he left that job to go to LSU? I mean, the answer to all your questions is money, of course, but the fact that he left Notre Dame to go down to LSU still is kind of baffling. And then he had that horrendous night when he first arrived on campus during the one of the basketball games. I think it was during one of the men's regular season games. He introduces himself to the crowd and he pretends he has a southern accent out of nowhere. It's just, he was a, you know, as the old saying goes, you know, square peg into a round hole just does not work. And he is no longer with LSU. Would they bring Ed Orgeron back? I mean, if you forgot how he left LSU, long story short, he was caught trying to make advances on the athletic director's wife at a gas station, and word got out, and then they showed Ed Orgeron the door. However, you go back to that 2019 team, and you can make the argument, the both sides of the ball, offense and defense, that team was stacked. That was one of the best college football teams in the history of the of all of college football. Just remember, Joe Burrow was the quarterback. Ja'Marr Chase was on that roster as well. All right. That's for starters. So Ed Orgeron, he's a good coach. I don't know if he wants to do that at this point in his life at his age, but you never know. Definitely the coach at Mississippi is definitely in the mix. His name's going to be bantied about at all different parts of the SEC once the season's over, sure. On to game three tonight of the World Series. We got the series tied at one. The Los Angeles Dodgers are now at home for the next three nights, taking aim against the Toronto Blue Jays. Blue Jays winning the opener by a count of 11-4, and then the Dodgers even things up in game two. Yamamoto, first pitcher since way back in 1988, and if you remember Dodgers fans, of course, it's Oral Hershiser dominating during the 88 World Series in tremendous fashion. Now you have Yamamoto throwing his second complete game back-to-back during these postseason run for the Dodgers. And here's the icing on the cake. So you got a guy that pitches a complete game, gives up a run. Game's over, right? Do all your celebrations, you know, a high five line and so on and so forth. You go into the dugout, and before he goes into the tunnel to go to the clubhouse, you see Yamamoto begin picking up the garbage in the dugout to the point where it becomes spotless, then makes his way into the clubhouse. Him and Ohtani are just two of the most prolific baseball players on the planet. And these are guys that will take the time to do the simplest things, leave the area clean. When you watch Ohtani, when it's not his turn in the lineup to go up to the plate and he's in the dugout, where do you always find him? He's always by the water cooler, always filling up cups of water, getting cups of water ready for these guys to just drink on the ready. Things like that, where you can have the bat boy on the team do that for you. You could easily ask the bat boy to do that. Here you have the highest paid baseball player in all of baseball getting drinks ready for his teammates. You have Yamamoto doing the housekeeping after the baseball game's over. Just examples of just, you know, exhibit A and exhibit B for guys that you want to have your kids look up to. These are the two of the most exemplary figures we have in baseball nowadays, and they both play for the Dodgers. Just really cool to see that. On to the NBA. And the NBA's had quite the first week, to say the least. They had the really nice return to the NBA on NBC, and all the feel-good stories that came back with the NBC broadcast from yesteryear. In fact, I didn't realize it at the time until just over this past weekend, but the next to last game on NBC back at the end of the 2002 season during the NBA Finals, which took place in New Jersey, that's the Lakers sweep of the New Jersey Nets. I attended that game. I attended game three and didn't know at the time that was going to be the next to last game on NBC for well over 20 years. And awesome game, to say the least. Of course, the Lakers eventually won that game and got to see Magic Johnson in person, got to see Bill Walton in person. Of course, Shaq and Kobe on the Lakers, Jason Kidd on the Nets, and all these years later, the NBA is back on NBC, and really good rating on opening night, 5.6 rating. In fact, it's the highest rating for opening night on a network since all the way back 15 years ago in 2010. That was when LeBron debuted with the Miami Heat. Lakers are off to a 2-1 start. Of course, LeBron is not in the mix. He's got sciatic nerve issue. He will be not back until at least mid-November, they're saying. Meanwhile, Lakers are holding it down just fine. Again, 2-1 so far with a win last night over Sacramento on the road. No Luka in the lineup either. He's going to be out for at least the next week, spraining his left middle finger, and he also has a slight groin pull on his left side as well. Both of those injuries happened early in the game against Minnesota back on Friday night, and he still ended up with 49 points. I mean, the guy's on a tear already. He's already on the revenge tour. He's averaging 46 points a game so far. He got 44 against Golden State Warriors in a loss, but came right back with 49 against the Timberwolves back on Friday night. Lakers are getting the best version of Luka Doncic, and this is only year one of a 3-year deal. And as long as they can hopefully piece this team around him little by little, I don't know if they can make any kind of serious run this year. When you look at what OKC brings to the table, it's going to be tough to beat them 4 out of 7 times in the playoffs. So the fact that the Lakers have their star of the future in place, as we are in countdown mode with LeBron James, this perhaps might be his last year. We'll see what happens going forward, but don't be surprised if this ends up being LeBron's last year. Meanwhile, with all the good news, unfortunately, horrific news simultaneously happening with the world of the NBA. As we all heard over the course of the last few days, the NBA is in a huge scandal. Two separate fronts. You got Chauncey Billups, who was the current head coach of the Portland Trail Blazers, being indicted on being the host for illegal gambling events taking place not just at his house but all over the country. He was basically the front man, the person that would entice people to show up at these rigged poker games, and people were getting fleeced by people that were actually involved with organized crime. La Cosa Nostra, to name one, was part of this indictment. And simultaneously, you have Terry Rozier also being indicted on charges where he has been alleged to throw games while he was still playing with the Charlotte Hornets and also with the Miami Heat. Now, the tricky thing is with what took place a couple years ago with the Hornets, apparently there was a game in March of 23 where he let a bunch of people know that he was going to purposely leave the game due to injury so that way people could bet on the under for total minutes played in that game. The sport books, of course, they picked up on that aberration, notified the NBA league offices the night that it happened. The NBA did an investigation, and they came to the conclusion that Terry Rozier did nothing wrong. Meanwhile, now the NBA has egg on their face because 2 years later, the FBI comes in and not only has arrested Chauncey Billups, but they've also arrested Damon Jones and Terry Rozier. And apparently there's up to 35 other people that are part of this indictment. And as the days go by, we're going to start finding out more and more names. We already heard last week that Kevin Garnett attended one of these games. He was not a person that was on the side where he was fleecing people. He just caught a vibe and realized that, you know, this wasn't on the up and up, and shortly left after attending one of these poker games. Unfortunately, Antonio Gates, yes, that Antonio Gates, the person that used to be the great tight end for the San Diego Chargers, Hall of Famer Antonio Gates, he's been alleged to participating on the side where he knew the outcomes of what was happening during these illegal poker games. It was a pretty elaborate scheme. They literally had all sorts of eyewear that could detect what type of cards were being dealt during that hand. By wearing these glasses, you could see the value of the card on the color side of it. They had X-ray poker tables that were see-through, and they had a quote-unquote quarterback that, as the cards were being dealt out of a rigged poker dealing machine, he could relay to the people at the table what was on the river during Texas Hold'em, what people were being dealt to each person sitting at the table, and people were just cleaning up. One guy apparently lost heavy-handed and let you know that you don't cooperate, you're looking at jail time. You don't cooperate, it's going to be a really tough life for you for the rest of your life. The NBA doesn't have that same ability to come in heavy-handed like that. So I get why on the surface it might look bad, but when you dig a little bit deeper, the NBA can only do so much. You know, this is on top of the whole shenanigans that they're dealing with the LA Clippers and Kawhi Leonard and the salary cap circumvention with the Aspiration Company. You know, for all the good things that the NBA has experienced this first week, I mean, you've had a bunch of people putting in 50 pieces. You know, like I said, you got Luka coming up a point short with 49. Austin Reeves last night dropping 51 points. He's, I think, the ninth player ever in the history of the league to have 50 points, 11 rebounds, 9 assists. Just really explosive offensive performances. You had that rookie guard for the 76ers from, I think he's from Vanderbilt. He scored 34 points in his very first game. Cooper Flagg, he's playing exceptional. Wembanyama, he's going to have triple doubles in the history books when people look at it a generation from now and say, is that a typo? He had double digits and blocks. That's absurd. And he's such a presence on the court. He can block multiple shots on one side, get the rebound, and he's like three dribbles away, and next thing you know, he's pulling up from the logo on the other side, nailing three-pointers. He's just literally just unstoppable at this point in his career. All right, on to the NFL, and week 8 is almost over. We got the game tonight, of course, in Kansas City, the Chiefs hosting the Washington Commanders. And there was an announcement earlier today, the quarterly meetings that the NFL has during this time of the year have just concluded. And apparently the push to have 18 game regular seasons has kind of been tabled for right now. I think the growing consensus is it probably needs to be worked into the CBA, the collective bargaining agreement. But for right now, it's been tabled. So we're going to continue having this weird scenario where 1 year a team will have 8 home games, and then the next year they have 9 home games. And some unfortunate teams, they lose home games because they have to play abroad over in Europe. And going forward, it looks like that Europe is going to have 8 games every year, which is essentially what the NFL would like to have if a team became permanent over in Europe, which I don't, logistically, it just doesn't seem to work. You'd literally have to have a team, you know, say it's like Jacksonville, for example, they'd have to be on the road a month at a time, then they would come back, and that's that would be such a grind, and I don't really know if that's feasible. So the next best thing that they can do is just have 8 different games there. That's the equivalent of having 8 home games if a team was stationed out of Europe. So that's the next best thing that they can do. On to the actual games. Let me see if I can pull up. Let me get this ESPN up here before I forget. So I get the scoreboard from yesterday. There we go. So back on Thursday night, Chargers with a convincing win, 37-10 at home against the Vikings. Carson Wentz, it was announced today that he's having season-ending shoulder surgery. So they have McCarthy is on the mend. I don't even know who the next quarterback is in line for the Vikings. I mean, at this point, you'd have to say this is a throwaway season. Vikings will have to just, you know, find out. Basically, it's a opportunity to find out who they can roll over onto the roster for next year. One of the upsets yesterday, the Dolphins defeating the Falcons in convincing fashion. Just when you think Mike McDaniels is on the verge of losing his job, pulls out the win. It's now 2-6, 34-10 winners over the Falcons in Atlanta. Jets off to finally off the schneid. They have finally won their first game. There are finally, everybody in the NFL has finally gotten at least one win under their belt. 39-38 winners, come from behind winners against the Cincinnati Bengals in Cincinnati. Nice win to get on the road, especially with the news that was announced yesterday morning, the unfortunate loss of Nick Mangold. Just 41 years old, he was doing kidney dialysis for close to 20 years. He's had complications with his kidneys since way back in 2006. And then just literally 2 weeks ago, he made a public announcement, basically making a plea for anyone out there to see if they would be a match to donate a kidney to him. And unfortunately, just 2 weeks later, he's no longer with us. By all accounts, a great, great man. He was part of that Jets team in the early 2000s into the 2010s, the ground and pound Jets. They would maul people on the ground. You had LT running the football. Rex Ryan was the coach. And when they were talking about this during the NFL countdown yesterday, you saw just pure raw emotion from Rex Ryan. He was just gutted with that announcement. Told us a nice story about the last game that Ryan was going to be the coach for the Jets, and then Nick Mangold, who was listed on the injury report, was not going to participate. He said to Rex, "I'm going to play today because we all know this is it for you. I want to go out there one last time and be on the field for you." And he was a man's man, as the saying goes. And 41 years old is just way too young. Leaves a wife and 4 kids, and just very, very gut-punching news. But the Jets come away with a win. It is also Aaron Glenn's first win. I don't know if it's going to start anything for the Jets, but it just proves that you say this all the time. Fans think that teams can just purposely lose games, like in the Jets case, because they need to get a quarterback. You know Justin Fields is not the future, so why not just keep losing games so that you can get the first overall pick next year? It doesn't work like that, folks. These guys put in the 10,000 hours to become great at what they do in whatever sport you're talking about. The last thing they want to do is lose on purpose. That is just not in their DNA. These guys want to find a way to win each and every week, and yesterday proved it. Patriots 32-13 winners over the Cleveland Browns. Patriots are now on a heater. They have won, I believe, 5 games in a row. Browns did sack Drake May 5 times, thanks to the Browns defense. Giants losers in Philadelphia, the rematch of a couple weeks ago. Eagles winning handily by the score of 38-20. Much more bigger news, of course, Cam Scadaboo out for the rest of the season, had a horrific injury dislocating his right ankle, very similar to what Dak Prescott suffered for the Cowboys a few years ago. Giants just bad luck through and through this season. First losing Malik Nabers with a torn ACL, now Scadaboo's out. Pretty much it's going to be a lost year for the Giants. Now, like we've been saying, what's going to become of the coaching staff? Are they going to give Daboll one more year? You don't want to continuously have the revolving door. I mean, the Giants have gone through so many coaches the last 10 to 12 years. It's pretty staggering. And you need to have some stability. I think he can get the best out of Dart, and hopefully Scadaboo can come back next year, and Nabers will be back as well, and maybe they can make a run next year. We'll see. Bills stomping all over the Carolina Panthers yesterday. 40-9 was the final score. Josh Allen, nice little stat. He's never lost 3 games in a row. Yesterday, had the Bills lost, it would have been his 3rd game in a row, and of course it didn't happen. No way the Panthers were able going to match up against what the Bills can do on offense. James Cook took it to the house twice, got 216 yards rushing for the Buffalo Bills. The Ravens, without Lamar Jackson, and that was a little bit of a controversy towards the end of last week. Ravens listed Lamar Jackson as a full participant in practice back on Friday. Then on Saturday, they ruled him out for Sunday's game, which on the betting side of things, it really messed up the line big time, because the Ravens were giving 6.5, some places 7, to the Bears. Then you take away Jackson from the starting lineup, and it just completely shifts the betting line in the other direction. All said and done, didn't matter because the Ravens won by 14 anyway, but expect the Ravens to be penalized, either fined. Possibly, they said, Adam Schefter even said that they might even lose draft picks because of this. So we'll see what happens with that. Cowboys decimated on the secondary, and it showed in every way yesterday. The Broncos easily handling the Cowboys 44-24. Broncos are now 6-2. Cowboys are 3-4-1. I don't know. Dallas still has the ability on offense to score at will. But they cannot stop a nosebleed. Their secondary has literally, they're the walking wounded at this point. The next couple of games, though, are bounce back potential at home against the Cardinals. And then basically, this is going to be the first time the Cowboys are playing in Las Vegas against the Raiders. Folks, that's going to be another Cowboys game. That's going to be 80-20% in favor of Dallas. So that's really another home game as well. So they possibly can get back on the winning track. Maybe when they go into the Eagles game, even have a winning record. So we'll see what happens. And then they got 2 tough ones. Actually, after that Raiders game, 3 tough ones right in a row. You got the Chiefs on Thanksgiving Day. Then you get the welcoming committee in Detroit. You play against the Lions the following Thursday night, And then, so you got Eagles, Chiefs, and Lions. That's a tough road. So these next two games, Dallas really needs to win if they want to have any hope of trying to get a wild card spot. They got to win these next two just to be in the conversation. And basically, what else did have happen here? We had the Colts yesterday beating the Titans 38-14. Colts are now 7-1, best record in the NFL. And the game last night, Sunday Night Football, thank you, Dobbs. Got me enough points to get that win in fantasy this week. Beat my opponent by 3 points. Nice 2-point conversion right before I went to sleep to put my mind at ease. Packers 35-25 road victory in Pittsburgh, stopping Aaron Rodgers from getting a win against his former team. And all that hubbub about Rodgers seeking revenge against the team that let him go, he has nothing but love for the Packers. In fact, he made it adamant. He's pretty adamant that he wants to retire as a Green Bay Packer. So that's definitely going to happen when his playing days are over. He'll do the ceremonial one-day contract when his career's up with the Steelers. I think the Steelers will be his last team. I doubt he's going to go anywhere after that. But I think that's it. Really weird story, just to go in a completely different direction. I read a story that, you know how they always say you got to walk 10,000 steps to remain healthy on a daily basis? Well, there's a new study saying that it can be as little as 4,000, which makes me happy because I'm usually like in the 6,000 range on Monday nights because the campus here is so big and where I got to go back and forth to my parking spots. Pretty long. It's usually like 8,000 steps, but I definitely do 4,000 every day. And they're saying that it can reduce the risk of someone dying earlier by as much as 40%. So good news for me and good news for all you people that do that many steps every day. Good job. Now that's it. We got 13 minutes left. We got to make sure we got enough room here to get this music in. While I'm in the middle of doing that, let's see. Let me get all this closed up and out of the way here. Let me get my name in the books here. I'm going to record a couple of these songs. Where is Spotify? There it is. All right, so got to get Agnostic Front up here. Two new songs from Agnostic Front. They got a new album coming out soon. It is coming out next month. But the two songs we're playing tonight, first is going to be a matter. Let's see, it's going to be Matter of Life and Death. Second song is called Way of War. And don't forget, 7 o'clock, the Don, DJ Don, he'll be in the studio from 7 to 8 tonight playing classic rock. My schedule for this upcoming week, let me take a peek. I will be in the studio this Saturday morning up at Skidmore College. 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That's right. 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That's being released this Friday. So Saturday, I'll be playing their new album, The Last Miller, Like the Leaves, in its entirety from start to finish. And I will be here, let's see, yes, this upcoming week from tonight, I will be back here at 6 p.m. and you can always listen to the stream here at WCDBFM.com. 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And we got the music queued up. DJ Don at 7 o'clock. I think we got everything going. Yep. All right. Thanks for tuning in tonight, as always. Don't forget, one last thing. If you can't listen to the show when it's on live, you can also listen to podcast of my show. So all of my previous shows, not the whole 5 years I've done it, definitely over the last few months, I started doing that back in the summertime. So little by little, I'm going back in the archives and adding shows here and there. My host site is Spotify, and then you can also listen on other platforms like Apple Music, iHeartRadio, Overcast. My show's pretty much everywhere. 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You can subscribe to it. Doesn't cost you anything. I am not making a single penny off of this. The fact that a few people listen to me on a regular basis, never thought that would even happen. So I appreciate all you people out there that are tuning in. And let's take a peek. Who and where are people tuning in tonight? Let me take a look at the dashboard for the station. And let's see. We still got that person from Ohio. Worthington, Ohio. Whoever you are, thanks for tuning in. And we got the other regulars out there as well. So, as always, I appreciate you tuning in each and every week. And the music's all set, I think. Yep. All right, let me close this. Let me close that. Let me close this. I think I got this all set. All right. Have yourselves a great evening. Hope you can catch the show Saturday. And everyone out there, please be safe.

0: Step 1. Be a hardcore kid. 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No, stop windmill. 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Repeat with the other arm. Now you smell socially acceptable. Now you smell like WCDB Albany.
1: Hello. While we get set up for our little spelunking and gunking adventure, what's the longest? 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
1: Elegant and chic, profound and subtle. Unfortunately, the deodorant does not count as a full one, so enjoy some Smokey Bear.
3: Ranger Station, Ranger speaking.
4: Hi, I'd like to report a bear hug.
3: Uh-huh, okay.
4: Well, we were building a bonfire, and I saw some, like, dry brush and leaves around, so, you know, I said to move the bonfire somewhere else, and out of nowhere, Smokey Bear shows up and hugs me.
3: So you noticed some wildfire hazards and moved your bonfire to a safer location.
4: Yeah.
3: Yeah, that's Smokey, all right. 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
4: So it was him. Hey, guys, I told you it was Smokey.
3: Okay, well, congratulations, my friend. And thanks for calling. 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
1: All right. So first up, we typically do this as sort of a midpoint of the show, but we do want to get back to tradition, and we want to give ourselves some time to set up. You are listening to WCDB Albany. This is Spunk and Gunk. We're at the mouth of the cave. It's about to be a very Ted the Caver type style beat. We're gonna do our little music of the week. There is a really cool song that I've been listening to a lot lately. It's called Fateless. Yes, it is Fateless by El Jumbotron. It's a very, very good song. I love you all.

0: All right, brothers and sisters, we're back. This is Catholic Radio. We're talking about God tonight. God and all his gab and all those glorious gifts he be giving to us every day. You got any questions about God, you call me. You know the number. You know the hotline number. I can see my hotline number lighting up right now. Let's take my first caller. Son, you're on the air.
1: Hello?
0: Yes, son. Talk.
1: Am I on the air?
0: Yes, you are, son.
1: Okay, can I make a request? Can you play Private Plane?
0: No, son, you don't understand. Sure. This is Catholic Radio.
1: Okay, all right, that's good. Then can you play Ween?
0: No,
1: son. Can you play something by the band Ween?
0: Son, no, this is Catholic Radio. We don't play. No,
1: oh,
0: son.
1: Cool. Can you play something by Billy Bragg? He has
0: no,
1: like a
0: son,
1: new
0: you
1: album,
0: don't understand.
1: You know?
0: Yeah, he does
1: that song, Sexuality.
0: No, this is Catholic.
1: Sexuality.
0: No, we talk about God. Son. We don't have sex here on this radio station. This is Catholic Radio. There is no sex.
1: Oh, you mean this isn't WCDB?
0: WCDB is a station of sin.

0: Hello.
1: We have entered the cave.
0: What's the name of this cave again?
1: Let me find out.
0: Is this nutty putty?
1: Yeah.
0: Nutty putty. I think crevice or something.
1: No, I think it's Play-Doh.
0: Play-Doh? Oh, okay.
1: Yeah, I think we're in the Play-Doh cave.
0: I'm so excited. I've actually never been spelunking before.
1: Yeah,
0: I've been galunking, but never spelunking.
1: Yeah, it's funny. You know how I found this cave?
0: How?
1: I saw this story online, like it's sort of like a vlog of this guy, Ted the Caver, and he found an extra route for a cave.
0: Really?
1: Yeah. People are saying this.

0: All right, brothers.
1: Gunk, Gunk, wake up. You gotta wake up, please.
2: It's the voices. It's the voices. Can we hear that? What is happening? It's... I said the Play-Doh cave, and that just started. Oh, they're coming up.
3: You know, lots of blood, Billy Long Tongue, Shannon Tweed, Gene Simmons. Someone pick up the damn phone.
4: Was it the unwitting mind games the station played on Joy Division?
5: Take 41. This is the guy from Joy Division, and you're listening to WC.
6: Wow, that was really
2: something. We've unlocked a new bit. Up, Tarita.
6: There we go.
2: All right.
5: All right, brothers and sisters, we're reporting from Play-Doh Cave. We're underneath.
2: Like.
5: Spelunky.

0: We're in.
1: So it's really tight in here. The field reporter. It's like I'm sort of shimmying myself, and then I'm moving the field recorder up a little bit.
0: We gotta go one at a time. I'm right behind.
1: Yeah, he is. Let me tell you, he's got a view.
0: One fart and I'm down.
1: I'm hearing some salivating. You know how much you have to be salivating for me to hear it?
0: That's the drip stuff.
1: It's not that big. It's not that bad.
0: You're blocking the airway. I can't breathe. You've created a vacuum in this cave.
1: Dude, it's like the human centipede of breathing.
0: Yeah, I get the leftover air. Whatever gets past.
1: Yeah, there's a lot coming, trust me.
0: Trust me.
1: I'm up here, like drinking milk. I'm some cheese. Dude, I've got a charcuterie board up here. And I move the field recorder up, and then I shimmy up, and I eat a couple pieces of cheese and bologna, and then I move the field recorder up, and I move the charcuterie board, and then I shimmy up, and cheese.
0: A lot of people don't know. You can take a charcuterie board and eat it as you want. I feel like that's a life hack that a lot of people just don't understand.
1: Like charcuterie boards, they have so much utility. I brought them on a plane. I brought them to court. Fun fact.
0: If you give a judge a piece of cheese, dude, they're like mouse. They're like mice. They're like meat. They'll just let you off the hook. That's what Donald Trump did. Really? Yeah. The charcuterie. Yeah, but it wasn't like in an actual court of law. It was in court. Switch up.
1: Okay. You know. That was a big charcuterie board.
0: I think there's something at Nofun. I think Thursday, right? Who's there again? It's Patchwork with Ghastly. Not Chinese takeout. I think, is it Make Light 2? Is there like a second segment coming through? Is that what that is? Like the ship?
1: Are they landing again? Are they trying for a second time?
0: Are you thinking of the Mayflower?
1: This is pretty cavernous.
0: It's super cold down here, and it's wet, and it's wet, and it's getting tight. It's getting really tight, really cold, and really wet down here in this cave.
1: It's just so wet. It's moist, straight up, dark, and wet. It's straight up moist here. Man, I love this. Like he's got it.
0: It doesn't get much worse. What was that?
1: I don't know, man. I'm so scared right now. Oh my god. I'm so scared. What was that?
2: Oh no,
3: no.
4: That was terrifying.
1: Oh my bad.
2: Yo,
1: my bad.
2: You're gonna kill me.
1: Yo, my bad.
4: One fort and I'm dead.
2: I've got a flame.
1: I'm using a candle lantern. Dude, my bad. Dude, they start creating towards the spaghetti. Doubt. Dude, did someone just beam in, bro?
2: I don't know.
1: It's like far down the cave. What is happening? What is going on? Do you think you get InfoWars down here?
2: Do you think I get reception InfoWars down here?
4: Maybe.
1: Yeah, I wonder. I wonder what Alex skills go to. Like now that Tim Heidecken is on InfoWars. Dave, have you heard about this?
4: No.
1: Tim Heidecker has taken over InfoWars.
4: Really?
1: Yes.
2: Whoa.
1: By the way, we got a chain of the studio audience back here. That's what that sounds.
2: They follow us in. They're like ducklings. I love Tim Heidecker. Are you really? He is.
1: The best way, I don't even know how to introduce him.
2: Tim Heidecker.
4: Kind of like, I don't know. Not really on much, except for I love Google Giggles. Are you on that?
1: Dude, I've heard about Google Giggles. I haven't gotten enough for the cheetah yet.
4: You gotta giggle, dude.
1: If this cave wasn't so tight and wet, I would be like kicking my feet up in the air like a teenage girl.
4: Yep. Please don't do that. You will probably kill me.
1: People are saying that I would start dangling my feet up in the air like a teenage girl.
4: Many are saying.
1: What's new with current events? What's happening?
4: I don't know. I've kind of been in this cave. I haven't really. I don't know what's going on.
1: Yeah, I think. Dude. Did you hear they built a third tower?
4: In where?
1: You know, the spot. They built a third tower. I heard they built it so they could take it down and see what actually happened.
4: Really?
1: Yeah.
4: See if jet fuel can melt.
1: It's the new Mythbusters episode. You hear about this?
2: Oh, really?
1: No, Jamie, they're building the third tower. Jamie, build that up. Whenever I have had the misfortune of stumbling onto the Joe Rogan experience, I've never seen Jamie. I've always assumed that he's like a Jarvis.
4: This is the same Jamie from Mythbusters.
1: I think it might be. Have you heard about this? People are saying that the Jamie from Mythbusters is also the Jamie on the Joe Rogan. Do you hear about this?
4: I did. Never Jamie on the experience.
1: So it could be true. Snopes actually released a fact check that said, yes, it is James from Mythbusters that's on the Joe Rogan experience. Don't fact check that. Just trust that we have Snopes.
4: Yeah.
1: I wonder if there's any penalties for spreading fake news.
4: What do What do you mean? We wouldn't do that.
1: Like, if the FCC heard us spreading fake news, let's say, hypothetically,
4: what would they do?
3: If we were.
1: I've heard that there's a tsunami coming up.
4: Really?
1: People are saying.
4: Where are they getting all that water?
1: The data centers. The tsunamis took out all the data centers. The data centers had too much water. And they broke a dam. And then all the water came flooding out. And that's where all the water's coming from.
4: Kathy Hope personally sent it. The tsunami.
1: Yup. I've heard about this. I've actually heard Curtis Lee has been responsible for blowing up the data centers and releasing all that water.
4: He's like a reverse ocean gate submarine. Yeah.
1: Instead of imploding, the water goes in.
4: It's like an implosion outward.
1: Yes.
4: Like an explosion.
1: Did you hear about this? No, it's sort of similar to when science made a dwarf planet. Implosion is now implosion.
4: Wow.
1: No, people have been saying this.
4: This is what they're teaching you. This is the goal. I went to a Mormon elementary school, and this is what they taught us.
1: Really?
4: Mm-hmm.
1: No, I've just been there.
4: You visited or like as
1: no, as like a couple like weeks ago.
4: Really, you can enroll in like elementary schools.
1: Mormons don't care.
4: Really,
1: they're just pro education. I'm a 40-year-old man that enrolls into kindergarten.
4: Who are they to deny education?
1: Frankly, I'm not a big fan of the temple garments.
4: Yeah.
1: I'm not a big fan of them. They made me wear them. But I get my own planet.
4: Your own planet?
1: Did you hear about this?
4: No.
1: Mormons get their own planet.
4: Really? Which one do you get?
1: I get one of the good ones.
4: One of the good ones.
1: This is very funny. Let's pull out. Field audience. Behind us. Pull that up.
2: Mormon.
1: Level. It's okay.
2: All right.
1: You've got.
4: Oh, there's like a diagram.
1: You've got the first estate. The realms of deity. Right. There's the pre-mortal life. There's the veil. And then there's birth. Right? And then you go to the second estate. Which is earth life. Like mortality.
2: Right?
1: So if you become a Mormon, if you are a Mormon, you go straight narrow. Good works. Faith, repentance, baptism, chastity, tithing, word of wisdom. If you get endowments, you go to the celestial kingdom. And there are three tiers of the celestial kingdom. You only go to the first one if you get married.
2: Temple marriage.
1: This is why I'm talking to you about this.
4: Okay.
1: Right? But If you go the broad way, like the good and honorable, blinded by the craftiness of men. Have you heard about this?
2: The people that were blinded by the craftiness of men.
1: Yeah, you go to the terrestrial kingdom.
2: And by the way, this is pulled up, I'm just pulling this from my memory.
1: I just had them pull it up so they could understand it and follow along. But then you have the low way, right? The dishonest. The liars. The sorcerers. The adulterers.
2: Can I say?
1: Here, wait.
2: Whoremongers.
1: Can I say that? But it's like a religious concept.
4: I don't know. That's tough.
1: You know, the
2: whoremongers.
4: Yeah.
1: Well, you're one of those. You go to the Telestial Kingdom, which is like, I guess, fifth tier. But if you are Mormon and you leave the church, you go to the bottom, go to the outer darkness.
4: Please become a Mormon. Can I prestige though? Like, if I go all the way up to the top, can I reset all my perks and then just have a really cool aura or something, and then reset.
1: I think if you choose, you can go down to different levels, like, I can go like a green child, like chimney sweep. That's like a high risk, high reward, I feel like.
4: I've heard that's popular in competitive. I feel like it's a hard start now.
1: I'm a big fan of the ancient Chinese meritocratic route. I think you can get a lot there. I think you become like a song, like a song dynasty, like there's a lot of pots open, right, and that's a little unfortunate though, like unfortunately you do have to work your way back up to the Celestial Kingdom, like it's sort of tough because if you go to Joseph Smith before he found the plates in his backyard. Like you can't get to the Celestial Kingdom to do two more ones, which is speed running wise, I think. Man, it is getting really tight here.
4: The charcuterie board is almost not finished. You did not need to go that. I'm suffocating right here. What was that?
1: Oh, it's coming out. It's coming out.
4: Oh my God.
1: Yo, my bad, bro.
4: Wait, that's...
1: Dude, my bad,
4: Is Loki making a beat?
1: Yo, it's the Big Bagel.
4: You're talking to the Big Bagel.
1: Who's trying to jiggle?
4: Running from the camps.
1: Lugging in my lamps. Dude, it's like a CJ Dimes beat, bro.
4: Spelunkin'. Gunkin'. There you go. All right, that's enough of that.
1: You messing with my rhymes.
4: That is not a bar.

0: to? Who brought their car in here?
1: Did you hear that?
0: I hear that. Someone's doing burnouts in the cave.
1: I'm scared.

0: Oh, man. Dude, what is happening? What is going on? Dude, what is happening? Is that a helicopter? In the cave? Oh my god. We've just come upon Spunk. My bad. I say that like a Pokemon occasionally. Gunk. I know you only have a view of all this. I'm backing it up. I know you only have a view of all this, but yo, there's like a big like pit.
1: A pit?
0: Like it's like an opening.
1: I think I can hear it.
0: Oh man.
1: Is there any way we can go back?
0: Man, you do not want to see me go back. You do not want to see me back it up.
1: I can't move. I can only go forward right now.
0: With all that, I cannot back it up.
1: After all that cheese, I cannot fit through the same crevice we came through. We can only go deeper.
0: Oh, you've been taking the cheese too? Like that's been going through?
1: There's been some leftovers.
0: Take some sustenance from me, my child. Eat of me.
1: Thank you. I've been eating your floor cheese.
0: For this is my body. And this is my fart. This is my body, and this is my oxygen. Eat of it, child.
1: Thank you, Father.
0: And forever think of me.
1: Thank you, Father.
0: You're welcome. You're welcome, Sonny.

0: the fog. That's the foghorn. Did you hear that? Have you heard about this? It's like that's the fog. It's coming up.
1: Really?
0: I love talking for an hour straight when I have a class I have to sing in after.
1: To sing for a class?
0: To sing in a class, singing and songwriting.
1: It's a doo-wop class, right?
0: Mm-hmm.
1: Which section are you?
0: Yeah, but it's sort of like a layer thing, you know? What's his name? Ed Sheeran. You know how like Ed Sheeran does the live shows and he layers everything and it's just him up there? It's sort of like that with the doo-wop. So like oh whoop oh. It's like that.
1: That's awesome. Which section are you?
0: All of them.
1: All of them?
0: Yeah, I'm Larry.
1: So it's just one guy?
0: Mm-hmm.
1: Wow.
0: Yeah.
1: I didn't know they were doing that. I honestly, there's been a lot of advancements made in the doo-wop space as of lately. It's incredible to see.
0: It's been great. The scene is really growing. I'm a big fan of the doo-wop program here that they've just started up.
1: Really?
0: Yeah.
1: I need to tap into this. I've not heard of this.
0: True. People are saying this now. Doo-wop campaign. What else is there? I feel like... What do we even do? Do we pretend we go down the cave?
1: Pretend. We can't get out.
0: We can't get out. Like,
1: I am stuck.
0: We're stuck here.
1: I've got my arm lodged, like behind my head.
0: Mm-hmm.
1: And then I've got my opposite leg tucked behind my ear. I can't move. I don't know how I did this. I was just following you.
0: You know what's funny is I slept for... 10:30, 11:30, 12:30. But yeah, we got up at about... I slept for about 11 hours last night, and I still feel absolutely exhausted.
1: Yeah, I think we should have brought a tent. And maybe...
0: Maybe a pillow.
1: Maybe a mat of sorts, a sleep mat.
0: Like,
1: instead of the bare ground.
0: Like, I know you've used all this as a pillow, but, I don't really have any...
1: I mean, I slept well.
0: I know you slept well.
1: That was quite comfortable.
0: I know you slept well. I'm very soft and cushy. My tushy's very cushy. Yeah. Get a knock on the door to whisper in our ear like we're George Bush reading to a bunch of fourth graders. Like say like, yeah, so you've been suspended for four years. You're not allowed. You've said your tushy is cushy.
1: Banned for
0: life. Not allowed. This is Trump's America. They don't want you to say my tushy is cushy on air.
1: They're gonna come in with an executive order.
0: It's now if I say my couch is cushy. That's okay. That's perfectly okay. We all know why that's okay.
1: You know how they love those couches.
0: Dude, have you heard this? J.D. Vance is the couch czar.
1: Yeah, I've
0: made
1: heard
0: him
1: of
0: the
1: this.
0: Couch
1: yeah.
0: czar, yeah.
1: I think his first marriage was like a love seat. I've heard this.
0: That was his first love, a love seat.
1: Yeah.
0: It's... In the couch community, are there like charophiles?
1: Oh yeah.
0: Oh yeah, you know from experience.
1: Yeah.
0: This is something
1: yeah,
0: that's happened.
1: I'm a proud member of the couch community.
0: Of the couch.
1: The Ottoman community.
0: No, walk me.
1: The furniture community.
0: The Ottoman community. So it's like is it sort of like what's the like walk me through Ottomans.
1: You know, it's a large space. You know, it's similar to something like music, like you've got your genres, you know, there's different styles of the furniture, there's different
0: enthusiasts.
1: Different enthusiasts, you know, there's the more casuals, like, you know, you've got your folding chair, which, you know, it's fine, you know, everybody's
0: it's
1: okay
0: cheap,
1: with those.
0: It's quick, it's old reliable.
1: Yeah, but, I mean, typically in the community, you know, there's bigger and better. Yeah, we're past that at this point.
0: It's just like, you know, you're trying to get into this activity with couches, e.g., including not limited to sitting. And, you know, it's like you're an entryist into the hobby. Like, listen, you've got your lawn chairs. You've got, like, your bean bags. They're just simple. They're just simple.
2: Simple.
0: Like, I want to hear, like, I want to see lazy boys. Get, like, the attention they deserve. You know?
2: You know?
1: It's really amazing. Like a couch to a bed. Like who's doing?
0: It's a great job. It's a great time to be a couch enthusiast. Did you hear about all the science funding and the FDA security programs they cut? They all put it into couch research.
1: I believe this was signed by JPL.
0: Yeah, it's like all those AI data centers, their couch research facilities under them.
1: They're developing an AI couch. Dude, couch GPT.
0: It's like Grok, with the K, grok, couch, rock out, clouch, dude, what is the deal with Grok?
1: What's that?
0: You ever heard Grok?
1: No.
0: It's Grok, Twitter.
1: Rock, like rock, cave, ground, AI chat. Like rock, it's rock. Really?
0: People are saying, so it's a rock.
1: This is what's going on. Like actual rocks.
0: This is what's happening, like rock, but it's from rock. People are saying this. It's actually funny. I don't know what it is, I'm not really an AI user, I haven't used it since it was considered evil. There have been situations, Grok, Mii Tweet, X the Everything app, Laser Blazer, whatever you call it. Like every other AI chatbot has been like relatively normal. And then of course Elon Musk, in all of his infinite wisdom, with Grok the AI chatbot, has in like three separate instances gone into Mecha mode. I've heard of it, and then they bottom off. They bottom off, because you give the chat like a line of like, yeah, you're AI chatbot, helpful, whatever, and I wonder what Big Balls put in, you're now Mecha into the Grok.
1: Have you heard about this? Big Balls, yeah, really.
0: We're allowed to say that, like this is a notable news event.
1: Hold on.
0: Most common refers to either the 1976 hard rock song by AC/DC or Edward Cortez Speed, a former U.S. government tech worker known by that name. Dude, imagine a bad name, Edward Cortezol?
1: I think that's the guy we had, Cortezol.
0: Dude, this guy's hutted up.
1: The gym influencer?
0: Edward Cortezol. I miss you, Lou.
2: I miss Noah. Noah is so good. I love Noah so much. Beautiful.
0: He's doing big things. He's doing some excellent things. Can you?

0: Hey girl, let me take you down to Appalachia.
1: Can you feel it in the air?
0: Can we play this?
2: I really like that. Like that he's taking that. Like
3: yeah,
2: in
3: that's
2: line.
3: That's
2: line. That's just
0: that's
2: line.
0: Just one.
1: Can you feel it in the air?
0: Like.
3: You brought your iPad. Oh, there we go. There we go. You brought your JBL.
0: Dude, I did. Yeah.
1: Run it back, Jano.
3: Run it back, Jano.
0: Like.

0: What is the worst thing that could happen?
1: What
0: to the mountains I will ride.
1: I will ride.
2: And I love, like, who is Jada? Like, he's posted.
0: Run it back, Jada.
1: Run it back, Jada. Is that his full name? Run it back, Jada.
0: Yeah. Run it back, Jada.
1: Listed in SoundCloud in 2014.

0: I'm so glad you brought that up, JP.
1: Thank you.
2: Thank you. I really love this. It's just beautiful.
1: Like, can you
0: stay right? No, Alita's home.
2: I love him so much.
1: I wish him genuinely nothing to pass. It's like, Ilu was like,
0: dude, I'm gonna be honest, I really need this engagement.
1: And Noah Edge was just like, yeah, dude, let me add, like, I texted him. I was not expecting a response back. I'm not joking, within 2 minutes, I get the notification. You have been added to group chat. With Noah Edge and Indecent the Slapmaster.
0: Slapmaster.
1: No, you have to call, like, full respect. Indecent the Slapmaster. What if, I wonder if his legal name is really, like, Indecent Slapmaster. Middle name, Bill.
0: Probably.
2: It should be.
0: I think Noah Edge's name is Noah Edge.
1: I think it is. I genuinely think it is. I wholeheartedly believe it is. Because that's like, I asked him for his legal name.
0: Noah the Grabber Edge.
1: Noah the Grabber Edge. He's still on my phone as Appalachian Grabber.
0: That's amazing.
1: I love that. It's beautiful. What if we had him on again?
0: We should do that.
1: Like an Edge update.
0: We've been scoped out. You can hear somebody else in this cave.
1: Dude, I'm hearing someone. There's a cave monster.
0: There's a cave.
1: Oh my god. Oh my god.
0: I'm so scared right now.
1: Someone.
0: Something's touching my blood.
1: I'm bad.
0: Yo, move.
1: Dude, it's too
0: move
1: fat.
0: Quick.
1: It's too fat. The cave is too tight. It's too fat. I can't keep moving.
0: What's too bad?
1: My dumpy, bro. My tushy is too big. My tushy is too cushy.
0: It's just too supple.
1: It's too supple.
0: We're never gonna get out of here.
2: Eat a bit, my son. For this is my body.
0: Thank you, Father.
1: What is wrong with us?
0: I think there's some sort of methane deposit here. It's like leaking gas.
1: It's somewhat of a gas. Are you smelling it?
0: Some would say that.
1: I think in about eight minutes, we should do a methane check.
0: Yeah, I did bring a light.
1: You did bring a light. That's awesome. Here, wait, let's see. I mean, we're at the edge of this pit. Can you pass the rope up?
0: If you can get it past your cushy tushy.
1: There is a little space. That you can slot it. Yeah, all right.
0: Down the middle.
1: Pass it up.
0: Did you get it? Do you feel it? I pushed it in. I'm looking for it.
1: All right, I got it.
0: Yo. That was right in my face.
1: You're just having an issue with it now? That is your oxygen, brother. Breathe in.
0: Dude, I've been breathing straight fumes.
1: Dude, if you keep breathing that in, you're gonna die. So you should marry Mormon, and we can get into Mormon heaven.
0: Yes, you're right. Okay, we gotta do this quick.
1: Yeah. Quick, we need a Mormon priest. We need a Mormon priest.
3: If only there was a Mormon priest.
1: If only there was a Mormon priest that would come into the room in T-minus 40 seconds to bury us. So we can get into the Celestial Temple.
3: Do they do that within caves? Is that allowed?
1: I think... Dude, any place, like...
3: That's so awesome. That's amazing.
1: We're holding hands right now. It's really sweet.
3: Whoa. Not before marriage.
1: Wow, you're so right. What are we doing?
3: What's going on? We're just running down the clock. Yeah. For the FCC drags us out of this cave.
1: Where is the Mormon barrier?
3: Where's our Mormon priest?
1: Please save us. Please bury us.
3: Donald Trump, please save us.
1: Dude, they're calling me Donald Trump. Have you heard this?
3: Oh yeah. I believe it. Donald Plump. JD Pants.
1: Dude, JD Pants. JD Pants, Donald Plump. Robert Kennedy Jr.
2: This is a funny one.
3: Yeah.
1: Robert Kennedy.
3: Closer. It's warmer.
1: Hitting the Jimmy Carter.
3: They call him the sandwich.
1: You see his sandwich between. Wow. This is beautiful. There's so much content. We should post this on Instagram.
3: Can we go live right now? We could go live. Instagram live.
1: Dude, a ghastly band on Instagram. You know, one day I did just get the ability to go live.
3: Really?
1: Yeah.
3: You can't just do that. By default?
1: You have to have like a thousand followers or something like that. I guess it's not a thousand. I think it might be 800, but like really annoying. Really dumb.
3: They're trying to take it away from the masses.
1: Dude, people are saying that. They're trying to take it away.
3: They're trying to take away Instagram Live.
1: Absolutely garbage. I guess the Mormon priest never called.
3: Yeah. Unfortunate.
1: That's okay.
3: We will not make it to the next level.
1: I'll have to settle for tier two.
3: Yeah.
1: It's unfortunate, I don't get the same benefits. You know, it's like my Victorian child run is going to be like a little bit off, but like that's all right.
3: We'll get there eventually.
1: Like luckily it's only a couple years long, so it's like
3: minor, minor.
1: Like yeah, I'm able to get like right back to it. Oh, my laptop just stuck. It's a good thing it wasn't plugged in.
3: Port your laptop in here.
1: Yeah, that's what the charcuterie board was like.
3: That's why you've been so slow.
1: Dude, I've been locked in. Dude, I've been playing Marvel Rivals.
3: Are you serious?
1: Dude, yeah.
3: Well, I'm reading straight methane.
1: This is what would happen. I would move the laptop forward. I would take the charcuterie board off the top of the laptop. I would play a game of Marvel Rivals, and I'd eat a bunch of cheese, and then I'd move the charcuterie board on top of the laptop, and I'd move up to where the charcuterie board was. It was a method.
3: Is there a plate of deviled eggs on that charcuterie board?
1: Don't ask questions. You don't want to know the answer to.
3: I'm sorry, I should have asked that.
1: Girls Club. Fidelio. This is not Eyes Wide Shut, Gary. Do we know that?
3: What are we talking about?
1: Dude, Girls Club, Mark Ribble. I actually cannot play that. I cannot even consider playing that on air. Immediate.
3: They're gonna kill
1: $20,000 fine. If I played that on air, I would have to pay out of pocket the amount of fines that Howard Stern has to pay for a single show.
3: Right.
1: Really?
3: Within seconds, Palantir AI will catch on and send a drone directly here.
1: Anyway, it smells like gas. I could really go for a methane check right now.
3: I did bring it later. We should just test.
1: Yeah, just.
4: All right.
1: Gas explosion. Fart flatulence explosion noise.
3: Hashtag gas.
4: Use hashtag gas.
1: Hashtag gas. All right. Are you ready?
3: For what?
1: Can you pass the letter up?
3: Yep.
1: All right. Hashtag.
3: Hashtag.
1: Gas.

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0: And it's not technically new melodic rock and roll that we do on hour number two of Just Another Menace Sunday. However, here's a remaster of Some Friendly. I'll dig into some of the tracks as the week goes on to find out the ones for you that are the ones that weren't on the original long player, but I had to play the only one I know by Charlatans, or Charlatans UK, as we say in the US. Although it says the Charlatans here, so I think that maybe the lawsuit is gone. It's possible. Anyway, I had to do it. I went, how many years ago already? Oh my gosh, 3 years ago or something, to Manchester, and took the Manchester tour. And, well, this is hour two. I said that. It's Dennis the Menace. It's new melodic rock and roll. And while we're in the northern UK, let's go to Sheffield. New from Pulp, from their EP. It's called Marrying for Love. Just Another Menace Sunday. What else do you marry for?
1: The blow felt I was dead. That's how my autobiography would have read.

go back. A way to go back and relive the pivotal moment in the primal drama. And just your final decision, precision engineering in another dimension, deliriously happy, a new source of energy that doesn't cost the earth, erotic rebirth. I knew it in my bones, the moment I first clapped eyes on you, though it took me a lifetime, it took me a lifetime.

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This is Alex taking over for the Benson Radio Show. Happy Monday. You just heard Future Islands with Find Love, and we're going to go right into some local music this week. This song is called Move On by Great Mutations, off the record Gifted Kids. 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

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This is Alex hanging out with you. You just heard Smiffy, and that was A Little Longer, a new single. Before that, we had The Microphones with I Want Wind to Blow off the Glow Part 2. Before that, we had Panda Bear with a remix of a Turnstile track called Magic Man. And we started our set off this week with local band Great Mutations. Coming up next, this is Dirty Projectors. This is A Search for Life off the 5 EPs. We've got new music from Of Montreal coming up and Howdy. So stay tuned right here to Benson Radio on WCDB Albany.

You are listening to Benson Radio on WCDB Albany. You just heard Howdy. That's Give It Away off the new record Big World, came out a couple of weeks ago. We had Take the Form from Of Montreal off of the album Aethermead, which came out in June. It's a pretty great record for a band that has been active for a long time. And yeah, we had Search for Life by Dirty Projectors in there. Coming up, this is Pine Grove. This song is Old Friends off Cardinal. 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
1: You are listening to Benson Radio on WCDB Albany. You just heard Bobby by Phoebe Bridges. Before that, we had Old Friends from Pine Grove. Coming up next, this is Tame Impala. You're listening to Benson Radio on WCDB Albany. This song is called Let It Happen.

You are listening to Benson Radio on WCDB Albany. You just heard Angel Olsen. That song was Shut Up, Kiss Me from My Woman. Before that, we had new music, another Turnstile remix with Porches. That was Never Enough. And we had West Side Cowboy before that with Well Done, Kid. You Did It. And we started that chunk with Tame Impala and Let It Happen. Coming up next, this is more new music. This is Twisted Teens with the song Why Did You Miss It from Florida Water Blues. Stay right here to WCDB Albany.

Oh, right. You are listening to Benson Radio on WCDB Albany. That was a long chunk. We had all sorts of good stuff in there. That was Plum with Asymmetric off the record Bodies in Motion. That's some brand new music. Before that, we had Blue Ranger with Saving a Beauty, some local music. We had Lamb Chop off their best new music album, Punching the Clown. That song was called Stella. We had Bear Grass with Distance, Buck Meek with Gasoline, Stella and the Reptilian was in there, Jim James was in there, Charlotte Cornfield, all sorts of good stuff. Coming up next, this is new music from Wild Pink. They have a brand new album called Still Coming Down. This song is called Round of Applause at the End of the World. We got some Acaville River coming up in this chunk, so stay tuned right here to Benson Radio on WCDB Albany.

You are listening to Benson Radio on WCDB Albany. You just heard Friendship. That was Workhorse with Shock Out of Season from their 2017 album. You're going to you are going to do whatever you want. I have no recommendations for you. Although Friendship is playing at Assembly in Kingston on December 5th with Charlotte Cornfield, which is going to be a really good show. I recommend you check it out. Before that, we had Ockerville River with Red, and we started that chunk with Wild Pink and Round of Applause at the End of the World. Coming up next, this is Rainer Maria with The Contents of Abraham Lincoln's Pockets. 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

Guys, but we're going to be starting off with a whole lot of samba. We got Gonzaguilla coming at you guys with Nosso Amor, so let's not delay any further and get right into it. The mix tonight is going to be real nice, so appreciate you guys tuning in. Let's get right into it.

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1: Dad, we learned about this in school.
0: Oh, did you now? 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
1: Smokey Bear said to.
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0: Wow, you sound just like him.
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4: 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This is DJ Lucy. I am sorry for the late start today. So I'm going to hurry this part up so that I can play the songs that I have for today, because I have a very exciting set that I'm very happy with today. So before I get into my songs and a local event that's coming up, well, not necessarily coming up, but it just got announced and I'm excited about it, so this is the one I'm going to talk about. Gorilla Biscuits, Circle Jerks, and I believe Negative Approach at Empire Live in Albany on April 6th. Exciting stuff. So, like I said, I started late, so I want to get straight into the music. Today is much different than what I usually play. Well, not much different, but it's different. I'm going to be playing emo music. Like, I don't know if it necessarily qualifies as emo, you know, if the emo police come for me after this, I'm sorry. But the first song that I'm going to play is probably one of my favorite emo songs ever, At Your Funeral by Saves the Day, because it is the song that in fifth grade made me become emo. So without further ado, so that I don't start any later than I already did, At Your Funeral by Saves the Day.

0: Okay, I'm turning on all of them. Hello.
1: Hello.
0: Again, they're all on.
2: Hey.
1: Hey.
2: Sorry, I got like.
0: I don't have anything to say, but I have 4 minutes left.
2: You could end early if you wanted.
0: I could end early. The last song you heard playing was
1: Message Man.
0: Message Man by 21 Pilots. Off of the album Blurry Face.
1: I love 21 Pilots.
0: Who doesn't love 21 Pilots? Probably a lot of people.
2: Well, they're wrong.
1: Yeah, they're wrong.
2: Wrong.
0: Probably a lot of people don't like 21 Pilots.
2: I don't have anything good to say. Usually my mind is full of
1: wonderful ideas.
2: Yeah.
1: Yeah. Joyous thoughts.
0: Well, I actually don't have anything to say either.
1: It's only almost, 5 p.m.? Mm-hmm. And it is...
2: It's 5 p.m.
1: Dusk.
2: And it's dark. Like, people's headlights are on in their cars. And that's saying something, you know?
1: Mm-hmm.
0: The streetlights aren't on yet.
1: Yes, they are.
0: Are they?
2: Yep.
0: Oh my gosh, they are.
2: Yeah, that's insane.
0: Well,
2: oh, goody.
0: The
2: gumdrops.
0: We're having.
2: It, seriously, though. Every time it snows, my roommate texts in the... In the group chat, it's snowing. I think it's gonna be a common.
0: I should have played a Christmas theme. Song.
1: Oh God,
2: I'm not
1: ready for that.
2: No,
1: I always like okay. My sister
0: Are you
1: just
0: a Thanksgiving
1: texted
0: person because
1: yes.
0: get out of the no get out
1: because
0: get
1: well
0: out. I'm
1: my
0: turning
1: thing
0: your
1: is,
0: mic off. I don't know which mic it is, but I'm gonna turn it off if you defend Thanksgiving.
1: I just think that. Well, no, my thing is I don't even like. I love Thanksgiving, but like I don't love Thanksgiving. I just don't think that Christmas should start before it. Like I agree. Like I think Christmas can start in December. Like Christmas does not need to overtake months before.
0: Yes, it does.
2: I went
0: Christmas
2: into
0: Christmas is great.
2: I went into TJ Maxx a couple days after Halloween, and there was the worst Christmas covers that I have ever heard in my entire life playing in there, and it was really disheartening.
0: I worked as a Christmas elf for like 2 months.
2: No, way.
0: Like 2 years ago
2: with Santa.
0: Yeah, with Santa, I was a Christmas elf.
2: What was Santa's real name?
0: I actually have no idea.
2: It was Santa. That was the real Santa,
0: like
2: guys.
0: Man.
2: You heard it here first.
0: He might have truly thought he was Santa. He was really old.
2: I think most of them
0: there
2: do.
0: There was a Mrs. Claus. There was a Grinch. There was
1: a Grinch?
0: Yes. Like, I worked at, like, a... It was called Wintertime Wonderland. It was, like, a Christmas experience. And I was
2: Oh.
0: It was fire. They'll never do it again, though.
2: Why?
0: It was very poorly planned.
2: Oh, that's all right.
0: Loved it, though. Loved it, though.
1: It's like being a scare actor for, like, the Christmas days.
0: If you're listening, Wintertime Wonderland, I loved you. Come back. I'll do it again.
1: You just said you never would.
0: No, I would do it again, but they'll never do it again.
1: Oh.
0: They'll never do it again. Okay, I think they want to do their show, so.
2: Okay.
0: I'm done. You're listening to WCDB Albany at 90.9. I couldn't remember if I said that.
2: Fire.
0: I'm saying it again. Okay. Goodbye.
1: Bye.

Good afternoon, Albany. It is Monday, August 31st, 2006. Hope everyone's having a good start to their week. I got my eyes checked today because I need new glasses. Not really, it's not dire, but I did lose mine a few weeks ago, and it's getting to the point where, you know, I'm in school again and I'm getting headaches all the time because I don't have my glasses. So, you know, we're just checking things off the checklist. That's pretty good. Let's see. I had ocean science this morning. I've got biogeography tonight. I just took a nap on the couch in my dad's office. He works here in student financial services. Thank goodness. Because I'm a commuter. I live 30 minutes away, so I can't go home and take a nap. There is no option for me. I don't want to sleep in my car, because also that's a 10-minute walk from here. So, thank goodness my dad works here, and there's a couch in the back of his office that he shares with other people. So like there were just other people like walking around me, just like working, like doing their thing. Like the lights were on, they were bright, the ceiling fan was making a terrible noise, but I slept for an hour, so I feel a little bit better. But I'm still pretty exhausted, I'm not gonna lie. I'm DJ Tully. This is the Tullygram. Thank you so much for tuning in. I'll be here till 4. I've done 2-hour sets in the past, but I'm just starting slow this semester. I might do 2 to 4 at some point, but I don't know. I had to get my eyes checked today. So when we finish checking things off the checklist, then maybe I'll do a longer radio set. Today I have some newer music for you guys. We've got 4 songs that are like brand new. I'm going to start with 2 songs by the Booyah Kids and their covers. And they kind of make me laugh a little bit, I'm not going to lie. First of all, the name of the band, the Booyah Kids, hilarious. And these 2 songs, one of them is Passion Fruit by Drake, but it's a cover. So it's, I mean, I don't know if Passion Fruit's top 40. It probably was. But by the way, if you've never listened to WEXT before, we are an alternative only station. We don't play anything top 40, past or present. So yeah, that's pretty cool. Let's see. Yeah.

Well, artist that I know kind of from Syracuse. Yeah, he is definitely putting the work in. I've heard some of his unreleased stuff. It's very exciting. And this is the first single of the new releases that'll be coming out. So let's start with those. Yeah. I also just want to let you guys know of a local music event going on at No Fun in Troy. This is. Whoa. It says Thursday, September 3rd through Friday, September 4th, 7 p.m. to 11 p.m. Something's gotta be wrong here. Okay, it is Thursday. But anyway, Patchwork, Gas Leak, Not Chinese Takeout, and Mayfly are all bands that will be playing at No Fun this Thursday, September 3rd, from 7 to 11 p.m. I know Gas Leak is kind of like a more like punk band. The other ones I don't know, but I can imagine they're a similar vibe. So if you like live music, live rock, punk, stuff like that, maybe check out nofunintroy.com, and you can get your tickets ahead of time there, save a couple bucks as opposed to getting them at the door. And yeah, that would be cool. I love No Fun in Troy. It's a really great venue. If you're looking to do something, get involved, see some shows, No Fun is a really great place to do that on the other side of the river. I live on the other side of the river, as the other, like, not the west side that we're on right now in Albany. So it's nice to have something over there because pretty much everything else is out in Albany. Yeah. So now that we are checking things off the checklist, feeling very productive, let's get started with some Booyah Kids. This is Passion Fruit. This is a Drake song. It's Passion Fruit, but it's an indie pop cover. I hope you like it. Yeah. It's cute. It's vibey. Let's do it. Once again, I'm DJ Tully. You're receiving a telegram.

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That was The Planner by St. Luke, a brand new song. Let's see how brand new it is. It came out 3 days ago, August 28th. And I heard from my brother, who knows the artist pretty well. He is going on tour with him, which will be this fall. I heard that was produced at the Abbey Road studio, like the Beatles, that one. I don't know how that happened, but I guess connections are made and things happen, I guess. That's pretty cool. I think it's really beautifully done. Luke has a really great voice. He is a really very talented writer, and yeah, the whole thing's great. I'm really excited to see what he comes out with next. Before that, we heard Spring by Saint Etienne, which is from a 1992 album called Fox Bass Alpha. Pretty, I feel like that's a cool name. But yeah, that's a cool song. I'm not really exactly sure how I found that, but it's cool. It's like, how would you describe that kind of like atmospheric a little bit? I don't know. This is a really long Spotify bio. We're not getting into that right now. Anyway, before that was the Booyah Kids, their two new songs back to back, Passion Fruit and RWM, which stands for Ride With Me. Both of those are like covers of hip hop songs. When Spring was playing, our program director here at WCDB came in to the studio and was like, "Dude, I love your set." And I was like, "Oh, that's so nice." I needed that, so that was really good to hear. And she also just woke up from a nap. I don't know if you can hear it in my voice. I'm still waking up. But she woke up from a nap and was like, "Is this like indie pop cover of Ride With Me? Like, what is going on?" Like, she was having like a fever dream moment, I guess. I think maybe we all are this second week of school. So I hope you enjoyed it. I know I wasn't the only one who enjoyed it. Now, thank you, Gabby. So maybe that last one was a little tiny bit of a downer. We're gonna keep going down. I'm so sorry. This next song is actually called Downfall of Little Me. it sounds tough, and it's a cute song though. It's by Girls Sweet Voiced. I really like this artist. She just came out with this album July 24th this summer called Love Sweet. And I was a huge fan. I am still a huge fan of her song Tonight, which uses a sample from Joni Mitchell's song California. And it was like Joni Mitchell herself like gave Girl Sweet Voiced her blessing to use the song, which is pretty cool. So she's really talented. This is maybe one of the sadder songs on the record, but hey, you're listening to my radio show and I'm a little sad. So we're, you know, call me 518-442-4242. Say something to make me laugh, please. This next song is called Downfall of Little Me. After that is Graft by Hayes Howard. After that, we are actually going to hear from Joni Mitchell herself. And we're going to kind of start our incline a little bit to more upbeat music. Taking the sadness, doing something with it, and coming back stronger. Woohoo. Those songs are going to be Court and Spark and Help Me. I do love to listen to full albums.
So we got a little taste of that from the two songs at the beginning. I do like to play two songs by the same artist back to back. I don't know, because one song is just sometimes not enough. You need a full like 6 minutes. So yeah, Joni will help us with that. All right, let's do it. Here is Downfall of Little Me by Girl Sweet Voice. Thank you for listening to WCDB Albany. I am DJ Tully. You are receiving a telegram.

You are listening to WCDB Albany. Thank you so much for tuning in. I am DJ Tully. This is the Telegram. I'm about halfway through my set today. I'm here 3 to 4 on Mondays. So if you like what you hear, I'll be here next week, probably. And maybe you can get some more of that. We just heard Help Me by Joni Mitchell, which is one of my favorite songs. Before that was Court and Spark, also by Joni Mitchell. Both of those songs are from her album called Court and Spark, which came out in 1974. I think it's my favorite album of hers. I know a lot of people would say like other big ones, like was Blue, Hajira. I think that's my brother's favorite. Joni Mitchell's just amazing. Before that, we heard Graphs by Hayes Howard, which I didn't realize that song was so short. I was like, oh, geez, I gotta do something now. before that was Downfall of Little Me by Girl Sweet Voiced. And man, oh man, am I good. I'm just hitting the mark on just these songs are speaking to exactly how I feel today. I don't know what I want to play next. We are definitely going to bring the mood. Well, we're going to bring the tempo up a little bit. These songs are still lacking a theme of hope, but they are more fun sounding. So I'm not sure if I should play Where Have All the Good Men Gone by Debbie Dawson or Love Ruins Everything by Tiny Habits. First, I'll tell you about Tiny Habits. They're a really great band from, well, the band formed in Boston at Berklee College of Music. They just came out with their second studio album. On August 28th, so this past Friday, and it's called Keepers. It's really, really good. They've been releasing singles for it since April 10th was the first single that came out, called Right in Front of Me, and that was my like anthem for the spring and most of the summer. And then they came out with Anything He Was, which is so good, and it has Maddie Healy from the 1975 on it. He's not even like, it's not even listed. It's just like a secret little like, here I am. It's really cool. And then Belt Loop, they came out with Belt Loop. That's a really great song. And then they came out with Love Ruins Everything on Thursday. And then they came out with the rest of the album on Friday. So they have really like dug their claws into me. I'm so obsessed with Tiny Habits and how perfect this music is fitting into my life right now. So I'm really excited to play that for you. I think because I'm so excited, I want to keep the tension going. I am going to play a song called Where Have All the Good Men Gone by Debbie Dawson first. Debbie Dawson is also an incredible artist. I mean, I only play the best of the best. That's what you get on the Telegram. This is from her EP of the same name, which came out June 26th this summer. And Debbie's really cool. She is clearly extremely talented. She is, I believe, first generation, or maybe her parents were first. No, yeah, she is a first generation American raised in the rural Midwest, but she is Indian, and a lot of her music is rooted in her family history, which is really cool to me. So I'm going to play her song first, and then I'm going to play the Tiny Habits song, and then I might just play two Haim songs back to back. I'm not sure which ones are going to be, but they're going to be from the band Haim, another trio. But Tiny Habits is a trio as well, so that's funny. And so is the Booyah Kids. I think they're a trio as well. That's kind of interesting. Anyway, let's do it. Once again, you're listening to WCDB Albany. Here is Debbie Dawson with Where Have All the Good Men Gone? Someone tell me.

Wow, that song is so good. Tiny Habits, thank you for doing that for me. I am tempted to play the song again because it really does go out to a special someone. And based on what I've learned about his character this week, I really highly doubt that he's tuned in right now. But who knows? Really. Not me. I am the most confused girl in the world. But you know what? Whatever. I made him a fan of that band, so he's gonna hear it either way. Let's keep the theme going, which, if you haven't gathered what the theme is this week, it's like breakup songs, pretty much. So, and I really don't care. I'm sharing too much on the radio right now, and I just don't care. Up next, we're gonna hear a song by Haim. It's called Relationships, and it speaks for itself. So I'm not really going to introduce it very much. After that is another Haim song from the same album, which came out last year, right around the same time as another breakup I had. So August 25th is a really special day. It's called Down to Be Wrong. Yeah. Before I move on, though, actually, I do want to read some of those lyrics from that last song, because it really is an anthem for me right now, and for some parts of the songs, I don't know if this is a thing for you guys, but, I can't tell what they're saying sometimes, because I'm so distracted by the melody and the noises and everything. All right, here's the chorus. When it's over, it was all for nothing. When it's happening, it's that or nothing else. When you can't have it, it's all you want. Oh, love ruins everything. So, yeah. The bridge is very similar, but I like it. I'm going to read that too. Won't open the door, I could lose everything. I've been there before, and love ruined everything. The blink of an eye, what came before, it is out of sight. For what and for why? Because love ruins everything every time. Doesn't it? Yeah. All right, moving on. sorry, you guys are learning too much about me today. Here is Relationships by Haim. Thank you for sticking around. I hope you like this next song.

0: Down to be wrong, don't need to be... hey, don't... Down to be wrong, don't need to be right. Don't need you to understand, don't know if you can. Highly doubt it. Thank you guys for letting me pour a little bit of my heart out on the radio waves today. I believe in about 2 minutes I'm going to be embarrassed for how much I shared. But I feel good now. So thanks for tuning in if you did. I'll be here next week for something probably similar, but hopefully a little bit better. I was gonna play the new Biba Doobie song called Sun Has Set. It also definitely fits in with the vibe, with the theme of this set, but I think I'll just save it for next week. So, once again, this has been WCDB Albany, SUNY Albany's one and only college student run radio station. I am DJ Tully. This has been the Tullygram. You can find me here next week and every week on Mondays, 3 to 4. Cool. I hope everyone has a great rest of your week. And I hope you liked what you heard. I definitely enjoyed playing those songs. So, yeah. Alrighty. Here is some sort of automated pre-recorded set. I don't know what it's going to be. So, just a heads up for that.
1: 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We'll do it again next week. Not in person, but we'll do it again.
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1: 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Before I get into today's show, I want to announce a local event that I would go to if I wasn't going to another local event. 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I need to stop smacking my lips on air. It probably sounds horrible. Thank you for everyone who listened in on Friday. I had 13 listeners at midnight, which was very surprising for me. I don't really get that much. I am hoping to do my show on Friday. I have to see, how I am. Because I am going to the Renaissance Fair this weekend. Do I do a medieval set next week? Who wants that? I want it. So I'm leaving on Saturday. But I want to see if I want to be here till midnight or if I'm going to be packing. I don't know. Or if I want to sleep. Today, I'm going to be doing some new wave, but like new wave, because it's songs that have come out or albums that are coming out recently. I actually got an ad on Instagram for one of these bands. They're going to be playing at No Fun in October. So I want to see if I want to go to that show. But I'm going to start off with a song that was on rotation this weekend on my phone because we had a barbecue for the station. And this was one of the albums I played on the speaker. And this was my favorite song. This is Nothing for a Moment by Key versus Locket from their album I Felt Like a Sketch. That album came out in 2025. Fellow DJ Moose recommended it and put it on our playlist for the genre. And then after that, we're going to get into some new wave. Later on, I'm going to play another song from our rotation, and then I'm going to end with a completely random song. I used to do that a lot. I don't know why I stopped, but I'm going to see if I have time, because I did start an itsy bitsy late, even though I was here 2 hours early. I was taking a nap, which was not on purpose. This is what happens when I work 8 a.m. shifts all, like, every day of the week. But I'll talk back in. I'll leave you with the music for a few minutes. Here is Nothing for a Moment, but by Key versus Locket.

And that was One Star, One Body by Madeline Goldstein. For those of you just tuning in, I'm DJ Gabe. I'm on from 4 to 5 on Mondays. And I play typically like new wave and like alternative music. And if you want to hear darker stuff, like industrial, typical gothic music, I'm on Fridays 10 p.m. to midnight. I just wanted to come in. I'm like halfway through the hour. I'm only doing 1 hour. I typically have two. But I decided to give myself a 1 hour on a Monday just to play music that I don't play at nighttime. This next song is One Day You'll Hurt. I'm skipping two songs ahead. Oh my gosh. The next song is Reckless in Misery by Requiem in White off their album Reckless in Misery. But I'll check back in. I have 34 minutes. But I hope you're enjoying the set so far. This is New Wave, which is new wave that has come out in the last few years rather than the typical 80s and 90s that we normally see new wave come out of. All right, here is Reckless in Misery.

Just gonna butt in after that last song, which was One Day You'll Hurt As Much As Me by Deceit. They're actually gonna be playing at No Fun in October. Not sure the exact date. I just saw it on Instagram. But I'll definitely announce that show as it gets closer, because I do want to see them. I do like that album, which is same as the song, One Day You'll Hurt As Much As Me. This next song is Incinerate by Centrifugal Force Machine. That's horrible. I definitely butchered that, but it's fine. We'll be fine. Okay. After that is going to be Ice Eyes by Pink Stiletto, Blush by The Secret French Postcards, and then I have a few more songs if I get to all of them. I'm scared for time because these songs are kind of long, but I hope you've been enjoying my show so far. I haven't played New Wave in a hot minute, so I'm glad I got back into it, but I'll leave you with the music. Thank you.

That was Black Shore by Sinclair Noir. I have about two more songs. One more new wave-y song, if that's a word, and then one is completely random. I used to do that a lot. I'm going to try to do just play one completely random song. It's always fun. Switches up and catches people off guard, which is what we try to avoid, but I'm built different like that, so I'm allowed to. I'm also the program director. This next song is Elements of Air by Octavian Winters off the album Elements of Air. And then after that is Our Day Will Come by Ruby and the Romantics. And then I'm done. It's about 10 minutes, but I have 5 minutes of music. I'm probably gonna leave early as DJ Gabe does not feel the best right now. But she will be back. Why am I talking in third person? I will be back again Fridays 10 p.m. to midnight. I appreciate everyone who listens and calls in. I'm in here by myself in the afternoons, despite it being rush hour, because people are in class, but I have night classes. And after that night class, I have to go cook salmon for me and my roommate, which I'm kind of scared for, because I'm scared of raw fish. But that's a whole... Why am I laughing? That's a whole other topic. Thank you, everyone, for listening. I will be back here on Friday, but make sure to stay tuned as we have Jim M up next for our talk shows, and then we have DJ Arrow, DJ Twink Death, DJ Specimen, favorite of mine, who I've appeared on before, actually. But thank you everyone for listening. I hope you enjoyed my set today, and here is Elements of Air by Octavian Winters.

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2: Good evening, or no, technically it's good afternoon, everybody. 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I had to think about it for a second. I was just talking about Skidmore to the program director for a second, so I gotta make sure I give out the right ID. So 90.9 FM, WCDB Albany, that is in fact our legal station ID. And I am literally just getting myself situated here. Oh no, I need this fan. I can't live without this fan. Where's this plug? There it is. All right. Technical difficulties. All right, the fan is plugged in.
3: Awesome.
2: All right. Oh, no heat. Awesome. Oh, all right. Yes, I'm on the air. Okay. Didn't think I was on the air for a second. All right, so we got that all situated. And I was so happy for a couple things. Literally a couple minutes before I got into the on-air studio, I saw our general manager, Xavier, in the other room. And he handed me a swipe card. I am stoked. That saves. You have no idea how much time that saves me from having to stop at the UPD building and getting the keys, then having to go back after the show and dropping the keys off. So that made my year, practically. It's the same kind of card that I use up at my other show up at Skidmore College, and it's a huge time saver. So I know it was in the works with our previous general manager, Devin. So between Devin and Xavier, thank you both so much for seeing this through, and it's really cool. It's like another step as far as just feeling like you're part of this community of DJs here at UAlbany. So thank you so much for that. And it's going to be like a little bit of a everything kind of show for this afternoon. I was so happy back on Saturday to just finally have a football game on my TV screen. The fact that, yes, college football week zero commenced this past weekend, and it's just cool that we are just a couple weeks away, actually less than 2 weeks away, because the NFL for some reason wants to start their season on a Wednesday night between the two previous Super Bowl contenders, the Pats and the Seahawks. They'll be playing up in Seattle, and I believe that is an NBC game. I don't think it's like one of those Netflix

talk a little Mets, little Yankees, and close out the show. As always, we got the week in Trump, just the facts of what took place in the past week, and some spend some time on Howard Stern. Yes, he actually has made some news. We know he's been making the news this past summer with downsizing his staff, but in addition to that, a couple significant changes to the show going forward, starting today, in fact, and also going into next month. So it's nice to see all the people listening here online. So as always, I appreciate that very much. You can also listen to the Jim M Radio Show. The rebroadcast of this show is on Wednesday mornings here at WCDB at 8 a.m. And if you can't catch it then you can always check out the podcast version of the show. It is on basically all the stream platforms. It's on Spotify, Apple Music, Amazon Music, iHeartRadio, Overcast. It's basically everywhere. Just search Jim M Radio Show and you'll find it. The only thing different about the podcast version, for most of the time, I can't have the music that I play on the podcast, because I will get a nice email from Spotify saying, you got 72 hours to take that show down, otherwise we'll do it for you. Sometimes if it's a local band, especially if it's music that's not available on streaming, I can upload it with the rest of my talk show, and there's no issues in regards to that. So the here and there over the years, you might notice, hey, I got some music on my shows here. So that's typically bands that have never seeked out to put their music available on any type of streaming platform, and it's either out of print, it's not in circulation for one reason or another. And sometimes I like to do deep dives on some music from years past, from decades past. I am that old. I'm 53, so we like to go into the archives of what I have in my own collection from time to time as well. But before we do anything else, you know what we have to take care of, folks. We got to do some housekeeping. So as far as a show announcement, let me see if I can come up with something here. Let's see. Actually, you know what? I'm going to do the one that got announced today. So let me go on to No Funds social media here and pull that up. I was very happy to see this flyer come out earlier today. Friday, September 25th, Escula Grind is going to be playing over at No Fun in downtown Troy. Opening for Escula Grind is Altar and Urine. That is taking place Friday, September 25th, over at No Fun downtown Troy. It is, want to say, yes, it is 275 River Street, downtown Troy, right up the street from where the old City Hall used to be back in the day, right up the street from where I once actually got married way back 30-something years ago, and then called it off 6 years later, had enough, got a divorce, and It's been something ever since. I'll leave it at that. So that's our show announcement. PSA, Smokey the Bear, saving us all the time at the WCW or WCDB, set of wrestling promotion, WCW. It's WCDB here at the station. Let me see if I can find it. Where are you, Smokey? Smokey, Smokey, Smokey. There he is. All right. Decades. Good old Smokey. Decades. We'll see what he has to say, and then we will be right back. Without further ado, let me get this all queued up. Away we go.

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4: 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And I forgot, Monday afternoons here at WCDB from 4 to 5 p.m., DJ Gabe with The Watchtower will be on Monday afternoons playing some alt-rock music from 4 p.m. to 5 p.m. Monday afternoons. She also has another show here at the station Friday nights. I believe that one's called The Batcave. 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Also, plug my own show. I do another show Saturday mornings up at Skidmore College, 11 a.m. to 1 p.m. You can catch that show at WSPNFM.com on the stream. Locally in Saratoga Springs, you can listen when the transmitter's working. Still not working, unfortunately. But locally, you can listen at 91.1 FM WSPN. That's my other sports talk show that I do Saturday mornings. And that's also available in podcast form as well. I've been more mindful of trying to have the turnaround time so that I upload these shows usually within the same day of the live broadcast. So if you can't catch it live, like I always say, you can catch it in podcast form. Oh, and another show announcement while I'm thinking of it. This is actually happening right here on the campus. Let me pull up the information on my phone here. I do have it saved somewhere. Where are you, Natalie? There you go. All right. So this upcoming Wednesday evening, 7:30 p.m. over at the UAlbany Performing Arts Center, the main theater, Natalie Merchant. Yes, the one and only Natalie Merchant. She will be here on campus. She is going to do a Q&A conversation with WAMC's Joe Donahue. That is this Wednesday, September 2nd, 7:30 p.m. over at the main theater at the UAlbany Performing Arts Center. She's going to be discussing the new album that she recently put out. It's basically the genre is the songs are written around like classic nursery rhymes that everyone has grown up hearing from their parents, grandparents, so on and so forth. So Natalie Merchant, she's literally one of the best to ever do it. She's a tremendous performer. I always liked the joke, though, of back in the day when she was in the band 10,000 Maniacs, and the joke goes like this. What happens when you have 10,000 Maniacs and you add Ozzy Osbourne? The answer, you have 10,001 Maniacs. Bad joke, but I still love it. So, what has been happening in the world of sports and just other miscellaneous types of current events and current news? Let me get that information up here before I forget. Let me take care of that. And where's all my stuff? All right, so I'm going to skip that. Blake Griffin, he is taking his sports commentary to late night with The Step Back with Blake Griffin, a new weekly show coming to Prime Video. That's Amazon, Prime Video, and YouTube, produced with Wondery. I have no idea who that is. The series will tackle topics including gambling, NIL, stadium funding, analytics, and the state of sports media, blending comedy with Griffin's perspective as a former NBA All-Star. That actually sounds pretty interesting. With Griffin's, the show premieres October 20th, with new episodes dropping every Tuesday throughout the NBA season. That's actually pretty good. So let's get rid of that. The NFL, they have voted to eliminate the Pro Bowl game after 75 years, the Pro Bowl. Thank God, because I haven't watched that in decades. The NFL is scrapping the Pro Bowl as a game beginning next year. The league will instead treat the Pro Bowl as an individual honor with 88 players selected throughout the existing fan, player, and coach voting process. Alternates will no longer be recognized. Thank God, because I'll bring that up. I'll circle back to that in a second. Pro Bowlers will be invited to Los Angeles for a February celebration, shifting the focus from an increasingly low-stakes exhibition to honoring the league's top performers. Okay. No more alternates for Pro Bowl selections. Why is that significant? Because it actually does come into play whether or not it determines if you make it into the NFL Football Hall of Fame. Believe it or not. Prime example, which was brought up by Dan Patrick on his show last week, and he's this guy's perfect example. Russell Wilson. Does he belong in the Hall of Fame? He's right on the edge. You can make the argument either way. I mean, he should have won two Super Bowls. Let's be honest. They were at the one-yard line. If they just simply handed the ball off to Marshawn Lynch, we would talk more about the Seahawks having a mini dynasty in the middle of the Patriots dynasty. And yet, we all know what happened with the interception late in the fourth quarter. So Russell Wilson was on the cusp of having back-to-back Super Bowl championships, which, look at the history books, folks, it doesn't happen all that often. Especially nowadays. So he only has technically one. He's been elected to the Pro Bowl 10 times. Now, Dan Patrick made a good point. He said, how do we know out of those 10 times how many times he was selected the first go-around? Or did he get a Pro Bowl selection because the original person, he didn't want to go to Hawaii? Then perhaps even a second person was selected. They didn't want to go either for one reason or another. Then it drops all the way down to third person. You got Russell Wilson as like the second alternate choice. You'd have to do a little bit of digging to find out exactly how many times someone got selected to the Pro Bowl in a legitimate way. The more the award that carries more weight, of course, is the All-Pro selection, which he does not have nearly as many. I think he has only three. So, had a decent career in Seattle. Obviously, his stops after Seattle, like in Denver, the Giants, the Steelers, kind of flamed out, to put it nicely. So, having the Pro Bowl being eliminated. Also, folks, that's one more step in the direction. The NFL will never say this out loud, word for word. But as we all know, a few days ago, that report on CTE came out. It did not look, did not put the NFL in a good light. Let's put it that way. The summary out of that CTE report, basically one in every four players will experience having symptoms of CTE. An epidemic, in medical terms, is when something happens on a regular basis one out of 100 times. This is one in four. You have a pretty good chance of having CTE being a part of your life later on after your actual NFL football career is over. Because remember, folks, it's even happening prior to the number of years that you're playing professionally. Prior to that, you're playing 4 years in college. Prior to that, you're playing 4 years in high school. Prior to that, you're playing a number of years in Pop Warner football. And all the times we're butting heads with people and getting slammed to the ground, I'll tell you what, one of the best decisions that I've ever made in my life, and I didn't realize it at the time. I was en route to the Boys Club in Lancerburg to sign up for Pop Warner Troy Patriots football when I was 10 years old. And we got two blocks away. I vividly remember we were on 5th Avenue, 115th Street, and the Boys Club is on 4th Avenue, 113th Street. And I said to my dad, I said, I don't want to do it. He's like, what? I don't want to sign up for football. I don't want to do it. And looking back, I don't recall him actually being all that upset about it. Because, first of all, my passion in life is basketball. That's has been and always will be my favorite sport. And I love football, not as much as basketball, but it's something at the time where I'm like, I really don't want to get smacked around and knocked around in a football. Like, I'm completely content with just playing football with my friends. You know, we used to play over at Turnpike Elementary back in the day, and I'm content with that. Like, I don't need to get suited up and play 11 on 11 type of football. So back in those days, they would have said, oh, you just got your bell rung. And that was that. No medical attention. And who knows what, you know, where things would have possibly led to if had I played football back then. Let's see. On to some hockey news. Cale Makar, he makes NHL history with his deal with the Colorado Avalanche. He is going to be the first player ever averaging $20 million a year as an NHL hockey player. The Colorado Avalanche have made Makar the first player ever averaging $20 million, signing the star defenseman to a record 8-year, $163 million extension through the 2034-35 season. Makar, who is 27, will carry a $20.4 million average, becoming the highest paid player in the history of the league. Since entering the NHL, Makar has recorded 507 points in 470 games, establishing himself as one of hockey's premier defensemen and locking in his future in Colorado. So I always say to my coworker Dan, I'm like, it's starting to happen. NHL, they're gaining on the rest of all these sports leagues. Now, it's getting really crazy in the NBA. Guys, some of these guys that have current deals, at the end of these deals, they're going to be close to $80 million a year for a sport that is not nearly as violent as hockey. On to some baseball. The Tampa Bay Rays, they have cleared the final hurdle for their $2.36 billion baseball stadium. They are formally heading to Hillsborough County. Commissioners have approved the public funding plan 5-2 back on Friday, following the Tampa City Council's 4-3 approval on Thursday. The two jurisdictions will provide up to $876 million toward the stadium, which will anchor a mixed-use development on Hillsborough College's Dale Marby campus. The vote ends a two-decade search for a new home and clears the way for financing and construction. Remember not too long ago, there was that idea that they were floating around. They actually wanted to play half the year up in Montreal and then the other half of the year in Tampa, which what happens playoff time? Who gets the playoff games? How does that work? That was pretty strange idea. Glad that did not come to fruition there. On to some college football. The ACC has unanimously banned professional athletes from returning to college football and men's and women's basketball, aligning with the SEC, the Big Ten, and other Power Four conferences. The policy covers players who declared for a pro draft without withdrawing, signed professional contracts, or appear on pro rosters, though a Louisiana judge has temporarily blocked the SEC from enforcing its ban on players with NFL ties. The move follows a court ruling granting certain 2022 recruits a fifth year of eligibility. Now, if you didn't see over the weekend, LSU University, they kind of doubled down and they're making fun of the situation. They put out a video on social media basically saying, oh yeah, you know, take that, basically. And they are proceeding with They're going to take on anyone and everyone that wants to return to play college football that has years of eligibility remaining. Now, this is where it stinks, folks. You got a kid out there, and it's going to happen as early as next year. You're going to have kids that have never gotten a chance to start, right? They've always been the backup on the team. They're freshmen, sophomore, and junior year. And here they are, senior year. The path is cleared. They finally have an opportunity to start at their D1 school. And then completely out of left field, being blindsided the last possible second, a guy gets cut from an NFL roster, and someone like Lane Kiffin says, "Hey, man, it's all about winning the national championship, and I could care less if your feelings get hurt. I need to start whoever I can, the absolute best possible player at each and every position." So guess what? You're riding the bench again. At least the transfer portal is in play. Now, I don't believe it's going to be open during the actual season. In fact, there's been a number of rules passed in the past year where they're going to actually shrink the window for the transfer portal. I think it's only going to be available for 11 days after the college football season's over. So it's not like you can, you know, in August, if a guy gets cut from an NFL roster and they take your spot on your college football team, you can't say, "I'm going to the transfer portal." It doesn't work like that. You're stuck and you're kind of screwed, unfortunately. So it's a lot of things in play going forward as far as that world is concerned. And like I said last week, like I've said on previous shows, that's why I don't like college sports nearly as much as I used to. It's just all just a big mishmash of just nonsense at this point. On to some golf. Scottie Scheffler won the PGA Tour Championship yesterday, pretty much in matter-of-fact fashion. The key to this is the career earnings. He has now surpassed Tiger Woods for earning the most money ever in the history of the PGA Tour. When you factor in the actual prize money along with the... Take a look. Go on spotrac.com and search for Scottie Scheffler, and it'll tell you the history of his professional career, the wins, where he won, so on and so forth, but the money that he has made. He's made, you know, approximately $120 in actual prize money, and then the thing that makes you laugh is the bonuses that he has raked in over the years just for being on, you know, participating on some of these, basically these made up panels, you know, winning, you know, basically, "Oh, here's a check for $5 million because you were a part of this group this year. Here's another check for $5 million. You're a part of that group for this year." That comes out to like another $120 million. So he is currently at $239,357,329 in career earnings. And folks, he's just only 30 years old, and he's in the prime of his career. He's the best golfer on the planet. You make the argument that Rory is right there with him side by side, but there's been a number of times over the years where Rory comes up short, especially at the majors. And Scottie, he's got the world's his oyster, as the saying goes. So, before I forget, let me sign myself in here. Here's my email. Let me make sure I get that all situated. Let's see here. Oh, see, we did not do that right. Oh, because I put in my work password. That will not work here. There we go. All right, we are in. All right, we are signed in. So, what do I have to search for? There we go. We got that all situated. All right. All right, we are all set with that. Back to the NFL. So, like I mentioned at the top of the program, some significant signings, some significant players being held onto 53-man rosters. Aaron Donald, after being retired for 2 years, is returning to the Los Angeles Rams. 1 year, $20 million. The running joke with the Rams, of course, is how do they just keep finding ways to fit all these players and at these dollar amounts under the salary cap? They're like the Dodgers, man. They find a way. They do deferments. They just keep kicking the can down the road, and they will have to pay at some point. Now, they already had their day of reckoning a number of years ago after they won their last Super Bowl, and they had to pay the piper, as they say, and had to have a couple years where they were basically bare bones and were not really much in contention. But they are on all cylinders for this upcoming season. Of course, they got Myles Garrett from the Cleveland Browns, so they will be the first team ever in the history of the NFL to have two defensive players of the year playing at the same time for one football team. Meanwhile, the Giants making a lot of fans, I don't know, depends, I guess, how you feel about OBJ. There's a number of fans that say, geez, why do we have this guy back on our team? Think of all the nonsense that we had to deal with his first go around as a Giant. Well, John Harbaugh has decided to keep Odell Beckham Jr. on the 53-man roster. The interview I saw over the weekend with OBJ, look, he's definitely, I'll say this, he's more mature, but it's in a locker room setting. So the key to all of this is when he has a moment on the football field during an actual game and things don't go his way. If he feels like the pass should have been thrown to him on that play and it goes to somebody else and it ends up being a pick six, at that very moment, how is he going to react? Those are the moments that will determine, has OBJ turned a new leaf? Age-wise, yes, is he will be in his 30s, but will he behave like he's in his 30s? That is the key. And we now know that he will not be wearing the number 13. He'll be wearing the number 3, which is the jersey number he's been wearing on his most recent stints, like in Baltimore, like with the Dolphins, like with the Rams. He actually was on the Super Bowl winning Rams team a few years ago, so technically is a Super Bowl champion as well. So we'll see what happens. They play the Cowboys week one. Like I've been saying, I haven't had these high expectations, and I've been saying it publicly for the longest time, but Dallas has a really good team, and they have a shot to make a deep run in the playoffs. Maybe, who knows, maybe they can represent the National Football Conference in the Super Bowl, which is actually taking place in Los Angeles this year for the second time in 4 years. As far as what else is going on, I'll do Mets and Yankees quick. Yankees, they take 3 out of 4 from Boston over the weekend. That play that everybody's been ranting and raving about, he trapped the ball. Okay, he did not catch it. The ball, yes, goes into his glove first, but then there's that one still shot where you can see that the bottom of the ball is touching the ground. It's not like the same rules like in the NFL where they deem that you still have control of the ball and it's a catch. Doesn't work like that in Major League Baseball. So now the thing that you might want to question a little bit more is this. That game yesterday with the Yankees and the Red Sox where the Yankees took him to the woodshed and beat him 16-1. You got Jazz Chisholm out on the bases. He's stealing bases in the middle of that route. Look, now the Red Sox, they didn't do anything retaliatory at that time. Do they wait until the next series? Next month? We'll see. We'll see how they handle that. Meanwhile, the Mets continue to just keep finding ways to lose. They've lost 2 out of 3 to the last 3 series between the White Sox, the Brewers, and the Astros. They play, I think it's 3 starting tonight in Tampa. So it's expect more of the same with the Mets. Like I said, it's all about finding out who is good enough to make the team for 2027. That's if the season actually happens in the first place. So we'll see how the potential lockout unfolds. Actually, we're going to find out not too long from now, because we are going to be in September starting tomorrow, so it's not all that far off. Howard Stern news. We don't get to bring that up too often here on the GMM radio show nowadays, because he's definitely on the back nine of his career. As we know, a few weeks ago, it was announced that he has signed a new deal, but it's only 3 years. In years past, he's been signing 5-year deals. This time, it's only a 3-year deal. He is 73 years old, folks. I mean, okay, cut him some slack. And he is only doing 1 radio show per week. With that being said, they had to do a number of layoffs, about a dozen people from the Howard Stern show. They just simply don't need that many staff to be on the air with him at this point when it's only 1 show a week. With that being said, Howard Stern's 101 station on Sirius Satellite Radio, as of today, no longer is on the air. So I got a chance to listen to it one last time this past weekend. I would imagine the format for Howard 100 is going to incorporate even more of the previous broadcast shows that used to play on Howard 101, in addition to repeats of the one show that will be live on a weekly basis going forward. Here's the other thing that was announced today. Starting on September 17th, he is going to have the radio show that he does weekly on HBO Max starting September 17th. So that's a bit of a plot twist, to say the least. Remember back in the day, he used to have the 30-minute version of his radio show, Late Nights on the E! Channel, from 11 to 11:30. And that was pretty successful back in the day. It was by far the highest rated show that the E! Network would have year after year for a number of years. And looking forward to it. I might actually do the splurge and get the HBO Max channel to go check that out. Music news. Remember the guy, Andrew WK? What's the name of that song that he was most famous for here? Let me see if I can find it. Andrew WK. Something about party. Right? Let me see if I can find it. Wikipedia. What is his most famous song? I don't see it. Where's his discography? Let's see if we can find it. Oh, this is it. Yep, here's Can't Forget That Face. Party Hard, that was the name of the song. So it was October 29th of 2001. That's how long ago that song came out. It's been almost 25 years now. So his wife put out a post on his social media, on his X account, over the weekend, saying that Andrew WK quietly on Friday night released a jazz album. Okay, guy that does rock and roll music his entire life put out a jazz album. I'll tell you what, I'm not an aficionado of jazz. I can't tell you who it is that's playing the music when I hear it on the radio. I don't have any comprehension of, you know, who the artists are, the names of any songs, so on and so forth. It sounds good to me. You can stream it for yourself. It's actually pretty good. I gotta say, I will probably be playing it, the whole album, up on my other show at Skidmore at some point next month. And it's actually pretty good. I gotta say, it's pretty good. On to the Cowboys. Can't forget this. Remember the guy a couple weeks ago? He had that really passionate speech. Shia's Pete. He is, let me get the bio here. See if I can find it. The Navajo Nation has roughly 400,000 enrolled members and covers more land than West Virginia. Until this April, none of them had ever signed an NFL contract. The one who finally did played six snaps during a game and got a standing ovation from the fans wearing both teams' jerseys. This is the game that was took place a couple weeks ago against the Cardinals in Arizona. Shia's Pete's first high school didn't even have a football team. He transferred to Shiprock, New Mexico, joined the team as a sophomore, and mailed his own highlight tape to colleges during a COVID senior year with almost no recruiting resources on the reservation. The offers came back from Division II and Division III schools. He walked on at New Mexico State instead, redshirted, and spent his first year on the practice squad. Three seasons later, he was a first-team All-Conference USA left tackle, playing with a cast on a dislocated thumb, protecting the quarterback in a win against Auburn. The final score is 34-10. Then transferred to Kentucky, 12 starts in the SEC, and a team captaincy. According to the NCAA, only five Native Americans played D1 football in 2025. Pete was one of those five and the only one in the SEC. Draft analysis ranked him somewhere between 36th and 54th best tackle in the class. Seven rounds went by, nobody gave him a call. Dallas signed him as an undrafted free agent within days. The team's own rookie minicamp video of him was built around one line he said on camera: he had to earn the star. This is the speech that he gave. This is after they beat the Cardinals a couple weeks ago, and listen for yourself. This will give you goosebumps. Here we go.
0: Well, that was an incredible win. I am very fortunate to be amongst you and to play in the same field where the same star holding on our chest, and I'm proud of us. I'm proud of how far we've come. Oh, man, this game, fate brought us here as strangers, but this game, this star, this team will make us brothers.
4: Now, if he clears waivers, and as far as I know, nobody has signed him yet, technically he could return on the Cowboys and join the practice squad. And I hope more than anything that happens for that guy, because I just love the cadence that someone from that tribe, the way they speak, their command of the language, and just how it sounds as they talk. It's cool. It just, it grabs your attention and you pay attention. So, and the guy's a big dude. He is 6'9" and 303 pounds. Okay. You don't see that you see that now and again in the NFL. Usually guys are like top out at like 6'7", but they weigh a lot more. 6'9 at 303, that's, you don't see that every day. Hopefully he can join the practice squad, and hopefully he can eventually become a regular starter on the Cowboys. And what else are we going to talk about? Oh, another quick moment as far as like music is concerned. So back on Friday, the band Helmet performed at the Lark Music Hall here in downtown Albany. Opening for Helmet was local favorites Flat Wounds, and also another band which didn't know anything about them until that night, and actually kind of dig them now, is called Spirit in the Room. And they put on a really good set as well, as Flat Wounds did, of course. They always have a really good set, and they always get the crowd going. And Helmet, too. I had a chance to go back on Wednesday night to go see him in Worcester, Mass, and just was not up to wanting to do the drive out there. Downplayed as well. They were the headliner at the Palladium back on Wednesday. And I'm like, you know what? I can't do it. Just too far of a drive. And I was going to see Helmet on Friday anyway. So even more of a reason why I ended up not choosing to drive out there. But the thing that was weird about the show Friday was this. Last Tuesday, I reached out by email to one of the owners of Lark Hall and requested permission to be upstairs to film some video for Flat Wounds. Because this is the reason why. A lot of shows in the past couple years, they have not allowed access upstairs. Like, you try to walk over to where the stairs start, and there's somebody usually standing there, and they say, nope, no access upstairs tonight. So thinking that was going to be the case yet again for the show back on Friday, that's the reason why I sent the email, to ask for permission. And I didn't want to put someone on the spot the night of to make that decision. I wanted to give someone some grace and put some thought into it and make a decision before, you know, days before Friday. And like within 30 minutes, I got a reply, and one of the owners said, yes, please, when you arrive, just have the person at the door or one of the security guards get a hold of me to let me know you're here. So fast forward to Friday, I go do that. I arrive. I found a really close parking spot, like half a block away. I'm like, oh, this is awesome. Half a block from the hall. It's right around the corner from where I lived at one point on Willow Street. So even though I only lived in Albany for a year, I have some good memories there overall. Wasn't all that bad. The parking's awful. But like I said, I got lucky that night. I walk over, and at first I'm like, is that you? Like, at the door, I'm like, there's two women there. I go, Jennifer, is that you? And she goes, nope. And I said, well, I reached out to her by email asking for permission to do video upstairs tonight for the show. And she goes, well, she might be out in the front. And the front of the Lark Hall now is called the 11, which they took over after some failed retail attempts. They took it over. They just made it into like a speakeasy out front. So on nights when they have music happening upstairs in the hall, they open up the speakeasy and you can have a drink before you go. So I make my way over there, and there she is, right? And I introduce myself, and she goes, yeah, it's general admission tonight, so you can just go on up there and just hang out. Like, I had to ask the question out loud. I just couldn't just let it go, right? I said, I'm like, I reached out to you by email, you know, because I wanted to make sure that it was okay for me to do this. I go, the last, you know, few shows here, there hasn't been any access upstairs. She goes, oh, that's, you know, yes, you're right. That has been the case. But for tonight, we're allowing people to go up there. I don't know if she decided last minute that was the case. I will forever be curious if she made that decision, you know, well in advance, and back on Tuesday, she already knew the answer and just answered the way she did. I will never know for truthfully how that all turned out, but it spun into a positive. And I'll fast forward to what happened later on the evening. So I go upstairs, I grab one of the spots on the ledge, and it's a perfect spot. You can, you know, you're right over the rest of the crowd. You're very close to the stage. Perfect spot. I don't normally get a chance to do video in a spot like that. That's why I wanted to get up there. And first band, Flat Wounds, played. Spirit in the Room played after that. And now Helmet's setting up. And the person sitting next to me, he went off, came back. I'm like, hey, man, is there bathrooms over in the corner there? He's like, yep. So taking a chance because don't know. There's no guarantee I'm going to have my spot when I come back. I go to use the restroom. I come back. And, of course, there's someone standing at the spot where I was sitting. But it said staff on the back of their T-shirt. The person turns around as the person that I first met that night downstairs at the door when I first walked in, who I thought was the owner, but it was actually one of the staff working the show that night. And her and I had a long enough conversation downstairs where she still remembered me. And she goes, oh, don't worry. I just wanted to just take it all in. You know, you can sit down so that way you can see and, you know, do your video up here. So took a couple hours, but having that first conversation a couple hours earlier that night paid off in the end because she remembered me and she knew I wanted to really be up there to shoot video that night. So it worked out. So I did video for all three bands. In my email, I said, look, I just want to do Flat Wounds. I'll come back downstairs. I won't even do the other two bands, but I got to stay up there for all three bands. So I can't really complain. So that's that. And that's the end of the show. Thank you for listening this evening. Don't forget. Well, now that I think about it, schedule wise, I will not be doing a show this Saturday at Skidmore. I have other plans. It's kind of up in the air as far as will I do my show a week from tonight here. Not quite sure as far as that goes. We'll see. Might be a game time decision. But the replay of the show from tonight will be on Wednesday morning, 8 a.m. here at WCDBFM.com for the stream. 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But before we go, as always, the week in Trump. And I completely forgot who is going to announce for music this evening. That is the band Down. They put out a new single called Blood Oath. And that will be part of the new album that comes out Friday the 13th in November, called Down Number 5. But first, the week in Trump. Have yourselves a great evening, and can't wait for football right around the corner. Everyone out there, please be safe.

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1: Hey, did you see that post online about Julie?
2: 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Wasn't it hilarious?
1: Is all of that true?
2: Who cares? She's done anyways.
3: Are you talking about that post about Julie?
2: 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Funny, right?
3: No, but that post about you was.
2: What post?
3: Oh, you didn't hear? You're fat, you're ugly, you're stupid. And oh yeah, you smell too. The whole school saw it. No big deal.
2: That's so mean. Did they really write that about me?
3: No, but how does it feel?
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1: 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Hurricane Spunk and Gunk is very imminent, but Hurricane Spunk is already here. Hurricane Gunk is we lost Hurricane Hurricane Gunk.
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1: All right, all right, all right. So first up, we typically do this as sort of a midpoint of the show, but we do want to get back to tradition, and we want to give ourselves some time to set up. You are listening to WCDB Albany. This is Spunk and Gunk. We're at the mouth of the cave. It's about to be a very Ted the Caver type style beat. We're going to do our little music of the week. There is a really, really, really cool song that I've been listening to a lot lately. It's called Fateless. Yes, it is Fateless by El Jumbotron. It's a very, very good song. I love you all.

0: brothers and sisters, we're back. This is Catholic Radio. We're talking about God tonight. God and all his gab and all those glorious gifts he be giving to us every day. You got any questions about God, you call me. You know the number. You know the hotline number. I can see my hotline number lighting up right now. Let's take my first caller. Son, you on the air. Yes, son. Talk.
1: Tell me on the air.
0: Yes, you are, son.
1: Okay, can I make a request? Can you play Private Plane?
0: No, son. You don't understand. Sure. This is Catholic Radio.
1: Okay. All right. That's good. Can you play Ween?
0: No,
1: can you play
0: something
1: by the band Ween?
0: Son, no. This is Catholic Radio. We don't. We don't play. No, son.
1: Can you play something by Billy Bragg?
0: Son, you don't understand. Son,
1: this is
0: Catholic.
1: No,
0: we talk about God. Son. We don't have sex here on this radio station. This is Catholic radio. There is no sex.
1: Oh, you mean this isn't WCDB?
0: WCDB is a station of sin.

0: What's the name of this game again?
1: Let me find out.
0: Is this Nutty Putty?
1: Yeah.
0: Nutty Putty. I think crevice or something.
1: No, I think it's Play-Doh.
0: Play-Doh. Oh, okay.
1: Yeah, I think we're in the Play-Doh cave.
0: I'm so excited. I've actually never been spelunking before.
1: Yeah,
0: I've been spelunking, but never spelunking.
1: Yeah, it's funny. You know how I found this cave?
0: How?
1: I saw this story online, like it's sort of like a vlog of this guy, Ted the Caver. And he found an extra root for a cave.
0: Really?
1: Yeah. People are saying this.

Gracias.

0: brothers and sisters, we're reporting from Play-Doh Cave. We're underneath.
1: Like.
0: Spelunking.

0: I'm hearing some salivating.
1: You know how much you have to be salivating for me to hear it?
2: That's the drip stuff.
1: It's not that big. It's not that bad.
2: You're blocking the airway. I can't breathe. You've created a vacuum in this cave.
1: Dude, it's like the human centipede of breathing.
2: Yeah, I get the leftover air. Whatever gets past.
1: There's a lot coming. Trust me. I'm up here like drinking milk.
2: Some cheese.
1: If you give a judge a piece of cheese, dude, they're like mouse. They're like mice. They're like meat.
2: They'll let you off the hook.
1: That's what Donald Trump did.
2: Really?
1: Yeah. Mm-hmm.
2: The charcuterie.
1: Yeah, but it wasn't in an actual water.
2: Okay.
1: You know, that was a big charcuterie. That's the biggest thing that he's ever seen.
2: Is there a second coming? Is that what that is? Like the ship?
1: Are they landing again? Are they trying for a second time?
2: Are you thinking of the Mayflower? This is pretty cavernous.
1: I'm like, It's super cold down here. It's getting tight. It's really tight and really cold and wet down here in this cave.
2: It's just so wet. It's moist. It's straight up dark and wet.
1: It's straight up moist here. Man. I love this. Like, he's got it.
2: It doesn't get much worse. What was that?
1: I don't know, man. I don't like that. I'm so scared right now. Oh my god. I'm so scared. What was that?
2: Oh no. That was terrifying.
1: Oh my bad. You're gonna kill me.
2: One fort and I'm dead. I've got a flame.
1: I'm using a candle lantern. Dude, my bad. Dude, they start gritting.
0: It's getting dog.
3: Doubt.
1: Dude, did someone just beam in, bro?
2: I don't know. It's like far down the cage.
3: Dude. What is happening?
0: What's going on?
3: Do you think you get info wars down here?
0: Do you think I get reception info wars down here?
1: Maybe.
3: Yeah, I wonder. I wonder what Alex goes to.
0: Now that Tim Heidecker is on Infowars.
3: Have you heard about this?
2: No.
3: Tim Heidecker has taken over Infowars.
2: Really?
3: Yes.
1: Whoa.
3: By the way, we got a chain of the studio audience back here. That's what that sounds.
2: Okay, calm down.
3: They're like ducklings. I love Tim Heidecker.
1: Are you really?
3: He is. The best way.
2: I don't know, I'm really on this, except for I love Cable. Are you on that? Dude, I haven't gotten for the Cheetah yet.
3: If this game wasn't white and red, I would be like my young hair, like a teenager.
2: Yep. Please don't do that.
3: People are saying that I would have my hair like a teenage girl.
2: Many are saying.
3: What's new with current events?
0: Happening.

0: it's still.
1: It's the new Mythbusters.
0: You hear about this?
1: Jamie,
0: they're building the three towers.
1: I wonder if there's any penalty for spreading like fake news.
2: What do you mean? We wouldn't do that.
1: Like, if the FCC heard us spreading active fake news, like let's say
2: hypothetically, what would they do? If we were?
1: I've heard that there's a tsunami coming up.
2: Really?
1: People are saying.
2: Where are they getting all that water?
1: The data centers. The tsunami took out all the data centers. The data centers had too much water. And they broke a dam. And then all the water came flooding out. And that's where all the water's coming from.
2: Kathy Hope personally sent the tsunami.
1: I've heard about this. I've actually heard Chris Lee has been responsible for blowing up the data centers and releasing all that water.
2: It's sort of like a reverse ocean gate submarine.
1: Yeah. Instead of imploding, the water goes in, it's like an implosion, but it floats out. Yes.
2: Like an explosion.
1: Did you hear about this? No, it's sort of similar to when science into a dwarf planet. Implosion is now an implosion.
2: Wow.
1: No, people have been saying this.
2: This is what they're teaching.
1: I went to a Mormon elementary school, and this is what they taught us.
2: Really?
1: No, I've just been there.
2: You visited, as a student, a couple weeks ago. Really? You can enroll in elementary school.
1: Mormons don't care.
2: Really? They're just pro-education.
1: I'm a 40-year-old man that enrolls into kindergarten.
2: Frankly, I'm not a big fan of the Mormons. Mormons get their own plan. Which one do you get? I get one of the good ones. This is very funny. Let's pull out. Field audience, pull that up. Mormon level. Okay. All right.
1: You've got the first estate, the realms of deity, right?
2: There's the mortal life, there's the veil, and then there's birth, and then you go to the second estate, which is earth life, like mortality, right?
1: So if you become a Mormon, if you are a Mormon, you go to the straight narrow, good works, faith, baptism, chastity, tithing, word of wisdom. if you get like endowments, you go to the celestial kingdom, and there are tiers of the celestial kingdom. You only go to the first one if you get married.
3: Temple marriage.
1: This is why I'm talking to you about this.
4: Okay. Okay.
1: Right. But. If you go the Broadway, like the good and honorable, blinded by the craftiness of men. Have you heard about this?
3: The
1: people that were blinded by the craftiness of men. Yeah, you go to the terrestrial kingdom.
3: Yep.
1: And by the way, this is even pulled up. I'm just reminding my memory. I had them pulled up so they could understand and
3: follow along.
1: But then you have the
3: lowway,
1: right? The dishonest.
3: The liars.
1: The sorcerers. The adulterers.
3: Did I say?
1: Here, wait.
3: Whoremongers.
1: Can I say that? But it's in a religious context.
4: I don't know. That's tough.
1: You know, the
3: whoremongers.
4: Yeah.
3: Whoremongers.
1: You're one of those. You go to the telestial kingdom. Which is, I guess, fifth tier. But if you leave the church, you go to the bottom, go to the outer darkness.
3: So
1: please become a Mormon.
3: Can I prestige those? Like, if I go all the way up to the top, can I reset all my perks and then just have a really cool aura or something, and then go. I think it is New Game Plus. I think if you choose, like, go down and select different levels.
4: Choose run, which run, I could go like Green Child, like Chimney Sweep.
1: That's like a high risk, high reward.
4: I've heard that's popular competitive.
1: Yeah, it's popular. I feel like it's a hard start, you know. I'm a big fan of the ancient Chinese meritocratic route. I think you can get a lot in there.
3: I think if you become like Song Dynasty, there's a lot of opportunities to make that. That's a little unfortunate though.
1: Unfortunately, you have to work your way back to Celestial Kingdom before he found the Joseph Smith, before he found the Golden Blades in the backyard, you can't get to Celestial Kingdom, which is like that's running wise, but Yeah, man, it's getting tight here.
4: The charcuterie

0: podcast.
1: It's low-key making a beat.
0: Yo, it's the Big Bagel.
1: You're talking to the Big Bagel.

0: looks like a CJ Dimes beat, bro.
1: 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Alright, go.
0: Dude.

0: just come upon Spunk.
1: My bad. I say that like Pokemon occasionally. Gunk. I know you only have a view of all this. I'm backing it up. I know you only have a view of all this, but yo, there's like a big like pit. But it's like an opening. I think I can hear it. Oh man.
2: Is there any way we can go back?
1: Yeah. Man, you do not want to see me go back. You do not want to see me back it up.
2: I can't move. I can only go forward right now.
1: With all that, I cannot back it up.
2: After all that cheese, I cannot fit through the same crevice we came through. We can only go deeper.
1: Oh, you've been taking the cheese too? Like, that's been going through?
2: There's been some leftovers.
1: Take some sustenance from me, my child. Eat me.
2: Thank you. I've been eating your floor cheese.
1: For this is my body. And this is my farm. This is my body, and this is my oxygen. Eat of it, child.
2: Thank you, Father.
1: And forever think of me.
2: Thank you, Father.
1: You're welcome. You're welcome, Sonny.

0: the fog. That's the foghorn. Did you hear that? Have you heard about this? It's like that's the fog. It's coming up.
1: Really?
0: I love talking for an hour straight when I have a class I have to sing in after.
2: To sing for a class?
0: Just sing in a class, singing and songwriting.
2: It's a doo-wop class, right?
0: Mm-hmm.
2: Which section are you?
0: Yeah, but it's sort of like a layer thing, you know? What's his name? Ed Sheeran. You know how like Ed Sheeran does the live shows and he layers everything and it's just him up there? It's sort of like that with the doo-wop. So like

0: It's like that.
1: That's awesome. Which section are you?
0: All of them.
1: All of them?
0: Yeah, I'm Larry.
1: So it's just one guy? Wow.
0: Yeah.
1: That's incredible. I didn't know they were doing that. I honestly, there's been a lot of advancements made in the doo-wop space as of lately. It's incredible to see.
0: It's been great. The scene is really growing. I'm a big fan of the doo-wop program here that they've just started up.
1: Really?
0: Yeah.
1: I need to tap into this. I've not heard of this.
0: True. People are saying this. Doo-wop campaign. What else is there? I feel like... What do we even do? Do we pretend we go down the cave?
1: Pretend. We can't get out.
0: We can't get out. Like,
1: I am stuck.
0: We're stuck here.
1: I've got my arm lodged, like behind my head. Mm-hmm. And then I've got my opposite leg tucked behind my ear. I can't move. I don't know how I did this. I was just following you.
0: You know what's funny is I slept for, 10:30, 11:30, 12:30. But yeah, we got up at about... I slept for about 11 hours last night, and I still feel absolutely exhausted.
1: Yeah, I think we should have brought a tent. And maybe...
0: Maybe a pillow.
1: Maybe a mat of sorts, a sleep mat.
0: Like,
1: the bare ground.
0: Like, I know you've used all this as a pillow, but, I don't really have any...
1: I mean, I slept well.
0: I know you slept well.
1: That was quite comfortable.
0: I know you slept well. I'm very soft and cushy. My tushy's very cushy. Yeah.
2: Get a knock on the door to whisper in our ear like we're George Bush reading to a bunch of fourth graders.
0: Like, say, like, yeah, so you've been suspended for four years. You're not allowed. You've said your tushy is cushy.
1: Banned for
0: life. Not allowed. This is Trump's America. They don't want you to say my tushy is cushy on air.
1: They're going to come in with an executive order.
0: It's, no, I say my couch is cushy. That's okay. That's perfectly okay. We all know why that's okay.
1: You know how they love those couches.
0: Dude, have you heard this? J.D. Vance is the couch czar.
1: Yeah, I've
0: heard of this.
1: They
0: made him the couch czar, yeah.
1: I think his first marriage was like a love seat. I've heard this.
0: That was his first love, a love seat.
1: Yeah.
0: It's... In the couch community, are there like charophiles?
1: Oh yeah.
0: Oh yeah, you know from experience.
1: Yeah.
0: This is something that's happened.
1: I'm a proud member of the couch community.
0: Of the couch.
1: The Ottoman community.
0: No, walk me.
1: The furniture community.
0: The Ottoman community. So it's like is it sort of like what's the like walk me through Ottomans.
1: You know, it's a large space. You know, it's similar to something like music. Like, you've got your genres. You know, there's different styles of the furniture. There's different
0: enthusiasts.
1: Different enthusiasts. You know, there's the more casuals. Like, you know, you've got your folding chair. But, you know, it's fine. You know, everybody's
0: it's
1: okay
0: cheap,
1: with those.
0: It's quick. It's old reliable.
1: Yeah, but, I mean, typically in the community, you know, there's bigger and better. Yeah, we're past that at this point.
0: It's just, like, you know, you're trying to get into this activity with couches, e.g. including not limited to sitting, and you know it's like you're an entryist into the hobby. Like, listen, you've got your lawn chairs, you've got like your bean bags. They're just simple. They're just simple. Like, I want to hear like. I want to see lazy boys get like the attention they deserve. You know.
1: It's really amazing. Like a couch challenge.
0: Like who's doing? It's a great job. It's a great time. Did you hear about this? the science funding and like the FDA and like security firms they all put into couch.
1: I believe this was signed by
0: AI. Yeah. In AI, I heard about this. Dude, couch.

0: It's like garage rock.
1: Give the chat like a line, like yeah, you're an AI.

0: Have you heard about this?
1: Big balls.
0: We're allowed to say that.
1: This is like a Yoda event.
0: Most common is either the 1976 hard rock song by AC/DC or Edward Cortez, a former U.S. government tech worker known by that name. Dude, imagine Edward Cortezol?
2: I think that's the guy we had on.
1: Dude, this guy
3: hunted up.
2: The gym influencer.
1: I miss Noah.
0: Noah is so good. I love Noah so much.
1: Beautiful.
2: He's doing big things.
1: He's doing some excellent things.

0: Hey, girl, I need to take you down to Appalachia. Can you feel it in the air? Can we play this? I really like that you stayed in that. Like, in general.
1: That's just one.
0: Can you feel it in the air?
2: You brought your JBL.
3: Run it back, Jano.
2: Run it back, Jano.
0: Like,

0: but it's the worst.
1: What
2: to the mountains and I will drive.
1: I will drive. And is Jada? Like, he's posted.
2: Run it back, Jada.
1: Run it back, Jada. Is that his full name? Run it back, Jada.
2: Yeah.
1: Listen to SoundCloud in 2014.

0: so glad you brought that up, JP.
1: Thank you.
2: Thank you.
1: Thank you. I really love this. It's just beautiful. Like.
0: No Elitist holes.
1: I love him so much. I wish him genuinely nothing but the best. It's like. Like Elu was like,
0: dude, I'm gonna be honest, I really need this engagement.
1: And Noah Edge was just like, yeah, dude, let me add, I texted him. I was not expecting a response back. I'm not joking, within two minutes, I get the notification. You have been added to the chat. With Noah Edge and Indecent the Slapmaster.
0: You have to call, like, full respect.
1: Indecent the Slapmaster. What if, I wonder if his legal name is really, like, Indecent Slapmaster. Middle name, yeah.
0: Probably.
1: It should be.
0: I think Noah Edge's name is Noah Edge.
1: I think it is. I wholeheartedly believe it is. Because that's like I asked him for his legal name.
0: Noah the Grabber Edge.
1: Noah the Grabber Edge. He's still on my phone as Appalachian Grabber.
0: I love that.
1: It's beautiful. What if we had him on again?
0: We should do that.
1: Like an edge update.
0: Yeah, we'll do like once a month the edge update.
1: We've been scoped out.
0: You can hear somebody else in this cave.
1: Dude, I'm hearing someone. There's a cave monster.
0: There's a cave.
1: Dude, there's a... Oh my god.
0: I'm so scared right now.
1: Someone.
0: Something's touching my butt.
1: I'm bad.
0: Yo, move.
1: Dude, it's too
0: move
1: fat.
0: Quick.
1: It's too fat. The cave is too tight. It's too fat. I can't keep moving.
0: What's too fat?
1: My dumpy, bro.
0: My tushy is too big.
1: My tushy is too cushy.
0: It's just too supple. We're never gonna get out of here.
1: Eat of it, my son. For this is my body.
0: Thank you, Father.
1: What is wrong with us?
0: I think there's some sort of methane deposit here. There's leaking gas.
1: It's somewhat of a gas. Are you smelling it?
0: Some would say that.
1: I think in about eight minutes we should do a methane check.
0: Yeah, I did bring a light.
1: You did bring a light. That's awesome. Here, wait, let's see. I mean, we're at the edge of this pit. Do we want to? Can you pass the rope up?
0: If you can get it past your cushy tushy.
1: There is a little space that you can slot it. Yeah, all right.
0: Down the middle.
1: Pass it up.
0: Did you get it?
1: Do you feel it?
0: Do you feel it? I feel it. I'm looking for it.
1: All right, I got it.
0: Yo! That was right in my face.
1: You're just having an issue with it now? That is your oxygen, brother. Breathe in.
0: Dude, I've been breathing straight fumes.
1: Dude, if you keep breathing that in, you're gonna die. So you should marry Mormon, and we can get some Mormon heaven.
2: Yes. Okay, we gotta do this.
1: Yeah. Wait, we need a Mormon priest. Fully,
2: there was a Mormon priest.
1: If only there was a Mormon priest that would come into the room in T-minus 40 seconds to bury us. So we can get to the Celestial Temple.
2: Do they do that? Do they do caves? Is that allowed?
1: I think. In any place.
2: That's awesome. That's so awesome. That's amazing.
1: We're holding hands right now.
2: Whoa. Not before numbers.
1: Wow. Yeah, you're so right.
2: What are we doing?
1: What's going on? We're just running down the clock.
2: Yeah. For the FCC drag
1: Saturday. Where is the barrier?
2: Where's our Mormon priest?
1: Priest, please.

JD Pants. Dude, JD Pants.

0: we go live right now?
1: We could go live.
0: Instagram live.
1: Do you have a ghastly band on it? You know, one day I did just get you to go live.
0: Really?
1: Yeah.
0: You can't just do that by default?
1: You can. You have to have like 1,000 followers or something like that. I guess it's not 1,000. I think it might be 800, but like, really, you know.
0: They're trying to take it away from
1: the masses. Dude, people are saying that. They're trying to take it away.
0: They're trying to take away Instagram.
1: Absolutely. I guess. That's okay.
0: We will not make it to the next level.
1: We will not sell it to you.
0: Yeah.
1: It's unfortunate. Like, I don't get the same benefits. You know, it's like my Victorian child right now is going to be like a little bit off. But like, that's not
0: we'll get there eventually.
1: Like, luckily, it's only a few years long. So it's like, I'm able to get, like, right back to it. Oh, my laptop just stopped. It's a good thing it wasn't plugged in.
0: Or your laptop in here.
1: Yeah, no. That's what the
0: charcuterie board was like.
1: That's why you've been so slow. Dude, I've been locked in. Dude, I've been playing Mario Rivals.
0: Are you serious?
1: Dude, yeah.
0: Well, I'm freaking in straight betting.
1: This is what would happen. I would feel forward. I would move the laptop. Like, I would take the
0: charcuterie board off the top of the laptop. I would move the laptop forward.
1: I would play a game of Marvel Rivals. I would eat a bunch of cheese. And then I'd move the charcuterie board on top of the laptop. And I'd move up to where the charcuterie board was. It was in that.
0: Is there a plate of deviled eggs on that charcuterie board?
1: Don't ask questions you don't want to know the answer to.
0: I'm sorry, I should have asked that.
1: Girls club. Fidelio.
2: This is an Eyes Wide Shut here.
1: Do we know that?
0: What are you talking about?
1: Girls club, Mark Ripley. I cannot even consider playing that on air. Immediate $20,000 fine. If I played that on air, I would have to pay out of pocket the amount of fines that my Mark Stern has to pay for a single show.
0: Right.
1: Really?
0: Within seconds, that counts for AI. Catch up and send a drone directly here.
1: Anyway, it smells like gas. I could really go for a methane check right now.
0: I did bring a pipe. I should just test.
1: Yeah, just.

0: explosion. Fart gas, flatulence, explosion noise. Hashtag gas.
1: All right.
0: Are you ready?
1: For what?
0: Can you pass the letter up?

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0: Oh my God, folks, would you look at the time? It is, in fact, 8 o'clock, or, you know, 7... No, it's like 8:40 for you guys. 8 o'clock and 40 seconds, but for me, it is 8 o'clock on the dime, and that means it's time for DJ Twink Death on WCDB Albany. I'm here for the hour, you're here for the hour, there's gonna be music, there's gonna be so much music, and there's also gonna be PSAs, like this one. Check this out.
1: Dad, we learned about this in school.
2: Oh,
0: wait. Everything's wrong. Hold on.
3: Ranger Station, Ranger speaking.
4: Hi, I'd like to report a bear hug.
3: Yeah.